0: Umpires for tonight's game. Got Daryl Erickson of Mason City working behind the plate. Marty Pump from Rockford working the bases. As Taylor Schwinn throws the ball down to second base, we are ready for tournament softball here on KRIB and KRIBAM.com. Hayden Brown leads off the shortstop for the Indians. She's batting 500 on the year with a 581 on base percentage, a slugging percentage of 1,015. Eight homers and 31 runs batted in to lead the Indians. Kyla Johnson in the circle for Clear Lake tonight. First offering underway at 7:02, and it's outside for a ball. 1-0 the count to Brown. 81 degrees here at game time with a northwest wind at 9 miles per hour. Partly cloudy skies. Here's a fly ball down the left field line. This may be trouble, but it just falls foul. And it is 1-1 the count to Hayden Brown. Or is it a home run? The umpire called foul, didn't he? Yep, did. Okay, umpire. Head coach for Forest City came down the line and said that was a home run. But that was not the case. Mike Johnson discussing the play with Daryl Erickson. And it fell. There's some stands. There's some fans in lawn chairs that are all seated just to the foul side of the fair foul pole. And that's where the ball landed. And as cleared the wall, so it's 1-1 the count on the long strike. Here's a ground ball, third baseman. It hits Hartle's glove, and Brown along safely on the E5. And the leadoff player for the Indians on here to start out the ball game.
1: Batting now the center fielder, number 2, Ivana Johnson.
0: Ivana Johnson, the center fielder, steps up. Johnson, the freshman, batting 279 on the year. With a 353 slugging percentage, she has 12 runs batted in. One on, nobody out, top of the first. Squares to bunt, and she misses, and a strike to Johnson. Lily Moran in left. Jenzie Thompson in center, and Georgia Thompson at right. The outfield for Clear Lake tonight. Oh, one to Ivana Johnson. Squares the bunt again. Pops it up. Schwinn tries to dive and get it. And the base umpire had to make that call. And it is a foul ball, and it's 0-2 the count to Ivana Johnson. So Johnson, an 0-2 count. And the pitch. High for a ball, 1-2 the count. Elena Hartle at third. Olivia Payne at short. Aspen Hill at second. Finley Jepson at first. Taylor Schwinn behind the plate for Mikayla Johnson in the circle for the Lions in this regional quarterfinal. 1-2 floats in. Ground ball left side. That's a base hit to left field. So first two on here for the Indians. In the top of the first. And that'll bring up Drew Seglum, the third baseman.
1: Batting now the third baseman.
0: Seglum, a senior, batting 373 on the year with three homers and 20 runs batted in. So first and second. And nobody out. Pitch outside quarter, strike call. And on the one the count to Drew Seglum. Lions won the regular season game 7-6 in 8 innings. 0-1, swing and a miss. And 0-2 the count. Oh, and 2 to Seglum with Sophia Reese, the first baseman, awaiting on deck. 0-2 pitch. Just down, well, hits the outside quarter. Strike 3 called. And Seglum down on strikes. One out here in the first. That'll bring up Sophia Reese, the first baseman.
1: First baseman, number 12, Reese. Sophia Reese.
0: Junior comes in batting 310 on the year with a 408 slugging percentage, one homer and 14 runs batted in. Reese was 1-for-5 with an RBI in the first meeting. There's a base hit to left field down the line. Quickly played in by Lily Moran, and that keeps Hayden Brown at third. So base is full and one out. That'll bring up Brooklyn Gerdes, the pitcher.
1: Number 22, Brooklyn Gerdes.
0: Gerdes, the sophomore, batting 426 with a 574 slugging percentage, one homer and 19 runs batted in. Bases full and one out. Top of the first, Forest City trying to strike first here. Pitch by Johnson. Swing of the miss inside part of the plate, and no one won the count to Brooklyn Gerdes. Gerdes in the first meeting was 0-for-2 with a walk and a hit by pitch. Johnson looks in. Mikhaila's pitch floats, and it's a check swing. First baseline foul territory, easily fielded by Finley Jepson on the foul flyout. And with two away, that'll bring up Cambry Schott, the second baseman.
1: For the Indians, second baseman, number 13, Cambry Schott.
0: Sophomore batting 323 with a 516 slugging percentage. One homer and 24 runs batted in. Shot, line drive, base hit right field, 1-0 Forest City. Runner turns third. Play will be to the cutoff player, and it'll be 2-0 as Brown and Johnson both score. Brown scores from third, Johnson from second. Sophia Reese goes from first to third. On the sharp single to right by Cambry's shot. That'll bring up Kelly Haugen, the designated player. First offering to her is outside for a ball. Haugen, the freshman, batting 233 with 10 runs batted in. 1-0 to Haugen, a 2-0 lead for Forest City here in the top of the first. 1-0 pitch in there for a strike, and 1-1 the count. Haugen in the first meeting was 0-for-4. 1-1. Foul tip, straight back to the screen, and 1-2 the count to Haugen. Kenley Balling awaits on deck, the left fielder. First and third and two out. And the 1-2 pitch. Outside, 2-2, just missed to the left-handed hitter. 2-2 and two away. Johnson, the pitch. Just missed high and in. Ball three. Schott will steal second without a throw. So second and third now, a full count with two outs. Johnson looks in. Rocks and fires. Line drive foul. It hits the top of the fence and into the third row of the crowd on the Clear Lake side, third base side. And if anybody was asleep over there, they certainly got woke up after that one. 3-2, the count remains to Kylie Haugen. Johnson again, the 3-2 pitch. Line drive foul up the third baseline. And the count remains 3-2. Sophia Reese on third. Cambry Schott on second. Two out. Kylie Haugen, the number 7 hitter, the batter. And the 3-2. Foul tip back to the screen. We'll do it again at 3-2. Three, two. Once again to Kylie Haugen. Line drive foul. Hits the facing of the Lion dugout. Haugen still at a 3-2 count. Johnson looks it again. Rocks and fires. Load away ball four, so a 10-pitch walk to Kylie Haugen loads him up again. And Kenley Bolling, the left fielder, steps up.
1: Batting now, the left fielder, number 7, Kenley Bolling.
0: Bolling, a freshman, batting 214 on the year with 3 runs batted in. Bolling in the first game did not get an at-bat. She fouls the first pitch off of the first base side, hits the top of the dugout, where Forest City is seated on the first base side, and 0-1 the count to Bolling.

0: after this here on KRIB.
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0: Nothing for City as we go to the bottom of the first. Georgia Thompson, Taylor Schwinn, Olivia Payne will lead things off here in the bottom half of the first
3: leading
0: inning.
3: Off for the Lions,
0: Georgia right Thompson,
3: fielder,
0: the right fielder.
3: Two, Georgia Thompson.
0: The eighth grader batting .527 on the year with 20 runs batted in. Facing Brooklyn Gurdes. First pitch outside and ball one to Georgia Thompson. Thompson in the first meeting was 4-for-5 with a double and two runs scored. 2-0 for City. High for a ball and 2-0 the count to Georgia Thompson. Two-run single by Cambry Schott, the number six hitter. Gets Forest City on the board in the top half of the inning. Ball three is outside. And 3-0 the count to Thompson. Three-oh pitch. It's ball four high, so a four-pitch walk to Georgia Thompson. And that'll bring up Taylor Schwinn. Schwinn moving up into the number two spot tonight in the lineup. Batting .604 on the season. Slugging percentage of 1,083. 10 homers to lead the team and 48 runs batted in. First offering to Schwinn on the way. Line drive, left center field, base hit. This will be extra as it should be. Round second is Georgia Thompson. She'll stand up at third. She gets the red light there. It's a double for Taylor Schwinn. Schwinn perfectly placed it into the gap at left center.
3: And
0: for Schwinn, that's double number nine on the year. Her 23rd extra base hit out of her 53 base hits on the year. Two on and nobody on. Olivia Payne, the shortstop, steps up. Payne, the senior, batting .415 with a .632 slugging percentage, three homers and 51 runs batted in. First pitch, a little bit high for a ball to Payne. Kenley Balling at left. Ivana Johnson at center. Lexi Eisenbrenner in right. The outfield for the Indians tonight. Johnson playing way over in left center. And it's going to be a shot right at her for the out. Tag is made by Thompson, and the cutoff player smartly fakes that play. So it'll be a sacrifice fly by Payne to cut the lead to 2-1 on the fly out to center.
3: Batting the center fielder, number 3, Jazzy Thompson.
0: So that'll bring up Jazzy Thompson. Pitch outside the ball. Thompson squares the bunt, pulls it back, a strike in there. Schwinn's going to go to third without a throw, or actually a late throw, we should say. So Schwinn will steal third. Yes, she will, from second to third. And a 1-1 count. Jazzy Thompson batting .402 on the air. Four homers and 40 runs batted in. Drops a bunt. Runner comes from third. Only play is at

0: base. And the sacrifice bunt executed perfectly as Schwinn scores. Pitcher to the second baseman covering on the putout at first. Schwinn scores, and we're tied at two. So that'll bring up Taylor Benford, the designated player with two outs.
1: Designated player number seven, Taylor Benford.
0: Benford comes in, batting 372 out of the air with 24 runs batted in. Benford will take the first pitch, a little low and in, and 1-0 the count to Benford. 2-2, bottom of the first. Nobody on and two away. Pitch outside, quarter strike call at the shoulders. Drew Singlem at third, Hayden Brown at short, Cambry Schott at second, Sophia Reese at first. Ashlyn Kraft behind the plate for Brooklyn Gurdes in the circle. 1-1, off speed, swing and a miss. And 1-2 the count to Taylor Benford. Finley Jepson awaits on deck, the first baseman. One, two to Benford. Swing and a miss, strike three, and a pitch outside. Benford down at strikes. The Lions are out here in the first. Public Bank and Trust Scoreboard says two runs on a hit, no errors, and nobody left. Through an inning, it's Clear Lake 2 and Forest City 2. Back after this on KRIB.
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0: Two-two, Clear Lake and Forest City as we go to the second for the Indians. Leading off will be Ashlyn Kraft, the sophomore.
1: Leading off for the Indians, top of the second, the catcher, number nine, Ashlyn Kraft.
0: Kraft is 0 for 8 from the plate this year, so she's not batted much. She'll take a strike at the letters, 0-1 the count. Kraft has only played in 8 games. She started 7. Pitch high, and a ball and a strike. Kraft did play in the first meeting between these two teams. A game where Lions needed a run in the eighth to beat the Indians. Ground ball straight through the middle. Shortstop fields over to first in time for the putout by Olivia Payne. And one out here in the first as Kraft grounds out to the shortstop. Top the order. Hayden Brown, the shortstop, reached by her and scored in the first. Brown on the first meeting of these two teams is 3 for 5 with an RBI. 2 runs scored and 2 doubles. Fouled straight back to the screen and 0-1 the count. And once again, Brown, the leading hitter on this team. Brown with 8 homers, 31 runs batted in, even .500 average coming into the night. The 0-1 pitch. Foul back, 0-2 the count. Right back at the same spot the first one did. Knocked a cell phone that's mounted to the backstop. Off there, 0-2 to Brown. Floats in there, strike three call. An off-speed pitch that fooled Brown. And two up and two down here in the Forest City second. That'll bring up Ivana Johnson, the center fielder, who singled and scored back at the first.
1: Two-run
0: single by Cambry Schott got the Indians on the board in the top half of the first. Lions got a sacrifice fly from Olivia Payne and then a sacrifice bunt by Jesse Thompson. Here's a ground ball right up the first baseline. Might have even hit the first base bag.

0: Bailey Jepson with a three unassisted and three up and three down for the Indians in the second. Clear Lake Bank and Trust scoreboard after an inning and a half. It's Clear Lake 2 and 4, City 2. Back after this. 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
0: Billy Jepson will lead things off for the Lions. Jepson, Hardell, and Hill do up here. 2-2 score. As we go to the bottom of the second. Jepson first offering. Inside for a ball. Jepson, the freshman, batting 286 on the air, 500 slugging percentage, 5 homers and 31 runs batted in. Jepson, the number 6 hitter in the lineup tonight, 1-0. Ground ball towards short. Locked down by Hayden Brown, throws low, and it's scooped out by the first baseman, Sophia Reese, nicely. And one out here in the second as Jepson grounds out to short. That'll bring up Elena Hartle, the third baseman.
3: Elena Hartle.
0: The junior batting 377 on the year with a 455 slugging percentage, 13 runs batted in. Hartle on the first meeting was 0 for 3 on the night. So a chopper foul at the plate. So it hits Hartle in the batter's box, and 0-1 the count to Elena Hartle. Aspen Hill awaits on deck. Weather a lot better tonight than it was at this time last night. Say the least, around Cerro Gordo County. 0-1 to Hartle. Off speed, high and away, and 1-1 the count. Feeling good condition. But imagine with it being, well, of course, picked up a lot of rain this week. It's past first 9 days of the month. Ground ball left side. Shortstop backhands it. Brown from the hole over and not in time. Infield single. Brown had to go to her right from the shortstop spot. Had a long throw. Hartle down the line and gets on with one out. And that'll bring up Aspen Hill, the second baseman. Hill comes in. The sophomore batting 430 on the year with a 557 slugging percentage. 18 runs batted in. Hill was in the flex spot in the first game. A foul down the line grounded. And Owen won the count. Aspen Hill. Mikayla Johnson, the pitcher, awaits on deck. 2-2, bottom of the second. Both teams Clear Lake and Forest City scoring in the first inning of this contest. Hill, the number 8 hitter in the lineup, digs back in after the foul ball. 0-1 the count. The offering from Gertis on the way. Strike out the letters, throw down to second as runner goes, and she's in there safely. So Hartle to second on the stolen base. Gets into scoring position. And now Hill with an 0-2 count. And the pitch. Way outside, ball one. Pitches popped up high in the air down the left field line. Foul territory. The shortstop will make the play. Brown in foul territory for out number 2. Hartle will hold her ground at second.
3: Our pitcher, number 6.
0: That'll bring up Mikayla Johnson, the pitcher. Johnson comes in. The sophomore batting 383 out there with a 420 slugging percentage. 16 runs batted in. First pitch low and in, and ball one to Johnson. Johnson, the number nine hitter in the lineup. Johnson played second base in the first team meeting, did not have an at-bat. Foul tip at the plate, 1-1 the count. To Mikayla Johnson. One one. Foul tip at the plate, goes back to the screen, and 1-2 the count. Hartle retreats to second. Two outs. And a 1-2 count to Mikayla Johnson. Top of the order, Georgia Thompson awaits on deck. One two pitch. Swing and a miss, strike three on the outside part of the plate. So Johnson down on strikes. It's the second strikeout by Gurdes. And the Lions are out here with the second. Field Lake Bank and Trust scoreboard says no runs out of hits. No errors and one left on. Through two. It's Clear Lake 2 and Forest City 2. Back after this here on KRIV.
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0: Top of the third here at Lions Field in Clear Lake in this 3A Region 4 quarterfinal round contest. Drew Seglum, Sophia Reese, Brooklyn Gurdes, 3-4-5 in the lineup for Forest City. Tiny two at the end of two. Seglum struck out looking back at the first inning. What a two strikeouts on the night for Mikayla Johnson for the Lions of the Circle tonight. Seglum digs in. Johnson ready to go. Rocks and fires. The first offering to Seglum. And that pitch hits the outside corner to strike call. Oh, one. That one floats in there, a little Ephus pitch, but did not hit in the strike zone, and 1-1 the count. Early on, center point of Banner leads Gardner Hayfield Ventura 4-0 in the first inning of that contest. The other side of this bracket, pitch high and back to the screen, and 2-1 the count. Center point of Banner, Gardner Hayfield Ventura comes here if the Lions win this game on Saturday night. Mount Vernon leads Union Community on the other side of the bracket, 3-0 after one. And Vince Schellsberg leads Dyke New Hartford, 3-0 after two. Pitch miss. 3-1 the count. Here to Drew Seglum. It's 2-2 here. So we're at the top of the third, both teams scoring in the first inning of play. 3-1 pitch to Seglum. Swing and a miss inside part of the plate. And 3-2 the count to Seglum. Three two pitch. Outside ball four. Second walk of the night by Johnson. And that'll bring up Sophia Reese, the first baseman, who singled and was stranded at third back in the first inning.
3: Number 12, Sophia Reese.
0: So we'll keep you up to date on those other three contests here in 3A Region 1 or 3A Region 4. Osage and Charles City, I believe, are in 3A Region 1, if I remember my regions correctly. The tournament, either way, they're a little bit more towards the east. Dubuque Wallach, the top seed in that one. His ball one is outside to Reese. Wallach was the number two team in the final rankings ever released early this afternoon by the Iowa Girls High School Athletic Union. Here's a fly ball out to left center field. This is trouble and is off the top of the wall. Heading to third is Seglum. She'll stay there as the throw in quickly from Jesse Thompson. So Sophia Reese with a single and a double in the contest now. And second and third, nobody out for Brooklyn Curtis.
3: Up for the Indians, the pitcher, number 22, Brooklyn Curtis.
0: For Reese, that's her fifth double of the year. Curtis fouled out to the first baseman back in the first inning. Second and third, nobody out. It's a pop-up. Right field side, short right field. Second baseman out to make the play. Hill quickly turns around and fires it in to the plate to keep the runner on third in check. And one out here in the third inning. Says Seglum has to stay at third, and Reese has to stay at second.
3: At the plate, second
0: so now bring up Cambry Schott, the second baseman, who had a two RBI single back of the first. She singled to right field. A line drive. First pitch floats in there for a strike call, and 0-1 the count to Schott. Seglum on third, Reese on second. One out here in the top of the third. 0-1. Popped up, Strandberg hands it out of play, and 0-2 the count to Cambry Schott. Oh, 2 pitch. Line drive out to right center field. That'll score two as it goes into the gap and rolls all the way to the wall. 4-2 in favor of Forest City. As standing up with a double is Cambry Schott, so she has all four runs batted in the contest. She had a two RBI single back in the first, and now a two RBI double here in the third, scoring Seglum from third and Reese from second. It's a 4-2 Indian lead as that'll bring up Callie Hogan, the designated player. She drew a walk back in the first inning. First offering to Hogan on the way. Fouled straight back off the top of the bat. No one won the count.
3: Batting now the designated player, number 11, Kylie Hogan.
0: Williamsburg, we were kind of looking at the rankings before. Things happened here in the third. We'll go back to that in just a second. 0-1. And the dirt outside and 1-1 the count to Hogan. Williamsburg remained the top team of the final rankings. In fact, the top eight remained the same. Williamsburg, Dubuque Wallet second, Albion, Mount Vernon, and Prairie City Monroe in the top five. 1-1. High at in and 2-1 the count to Hogan. Van Meter's sixth, Assumption of Davenport seventh, Atlantic eighth. West Delaware and West Liberty traded spots. West Delaware now number 9, West Liberty now number 10. 2-1. That strike on the outside, part of the plate after the knees, and 2-2 the count to Hogan. Centerfield moved up a spot to 11. Roland Story moved up from 13 to 12. Clear Lake moved up from 14 to 13. Bella Christian moved up from 15 to 14. And Algoda dropped from 11th to 15th. Ground ball aside. Pass the third baseman and shortstop for a base hit. Ludley Moran fields it in short left field. So that means Schott will stay at will move to third and stay there. So first and third. And one out. We're going to have the flex player, I believe, come in here for the designated hitter. Lexi Eisenbrand will come in as the flex player into that spot. To run for Hogan.
3: Running will be Lexi Eisenbrand.
0: So stepping up will be Kenley Balling, the left fielder, flew to right in the first inning.
3: Number 7, Kenley Balling.
0: First and third, and one out here at the top of the third. Forest City 4-2 the lead. Johnson 50 pitches, 36 for strikes. Low it in and ball one here to Balling. She struck out two and walked two. One oh count to Balling. Runner goes from first. Schwen will throw to the shortstop to cut that off and see if the runner from third goes, but the runner from third stays. So Hogan will steal second. Shot will stay at third. And a 1-1 count to Balling. And the pitch. Line drive up the middle, base hit. Hits second base on its way to center field. Runner will stand at third. So the single scores another run with Shot scoring from third. Eisenbrunn moving up to third. And Balling with an RBI single to make it a 5-2 lead here. 4-4 sitting in the top of the third. That'll bring up the number 9 hitter, Ashlyn Kraft, the catcher. Kraft grounded a short back of the second inning. First offering to Kraft on the way. Right down the pipe for a strike call. 0-1 the count. Four and 5A had their final rankings out as they start tournament play. 0-1. Runner goes from first. I throw right back to the pitcher. And 0-2 the count to Ashlyn Kraft. So Balling moves up to second. Eisenbrunn stays at third. 0-2 the count. One out here in the top of the third. At Forest City, a 5-2 lead here on the Lions of Clear Lake. 0-2 the pitch to Kraft. Foul tip at the plate. The counter remains 0-2. Hayden Brown, the top of the order, awaits on deck. You definitely don't want to have her in the batter's box with the bases loaded. 0-2. Swing and a miss. Drop third strike. And Schwanwell, well, the Jepson moved toward the circle, so she wasn't able to cover first, so Kraft on the drop third strike will reach first base. Eisenbrunn at third and Balling at second. Kraft will be courtesy ran for as the catcher. And the courtesy runner is Ava Raleigh. So here's Hayden Brown. The best hitter for Forest City comes into the batter's box. She reached by her and scored the first. She watched a 0-2 pitch go by back of the second. For a strikeout. But now here in the third with the bases loaded. And one out. First pitch drops out low. Ball one to Brown. Brown, the eighth batter of the inning. Eisenbrunn in third. Balling on second. Raleigh on first. The 1-0 is a fly ball out toward right center field, and that's going to be one hop on the wall. Runners had to tag up, and the throw to the plate will now be in time for the putout. So the good relay in after one run scores. Eisenbrunn scores. Balling is out at the plate. And Raleigh moves over to third.
3: Batting now the center fielder, number 2, Ivana Johnson.
0: And that'll bring up Ivana Johnson, second and third. As Brown moved up to second on the throw in. Ninth batter of the inning. Here's a ground ball right to the first baseman, Jepson, who blocks it down. Gets over to first in time for the putout. And a three out here in the inning. For Forest City in the third on the Clear Lake Bank and Trust scoreboard. It says 4 runs on 5 hits, no errors, and 2 left on. New scores, we go to the bottom of the third. It is Forest City 6 and Clear Lake 2. Back after this here on KRIB.
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0: to Lions Field, where the Lions down 6-2 going to the bottom of the third after a four-run third inning. Ground ball to short. Brown fires and goes over past the first baseman, and it goes out of play as it goes into the dugout. So Georgia Thompson will take second on the E6 on the bad throw by the shortstop Brown.
3: Not for the Lions, our catcher, number 11, Taylor.
0: And the Lions
3: Swim
0: will try to, at the top of the order here, trying to cut into this lead. And they're going to give a free pass to Schwen. And now the Lions thinking, you got to make him pay here with the intentional walk to Schwen. As Payne and Thompson behind her aren't too bad of hitters either. So Schwen, who doubled and scored in the first, intentionally walked to make it first and second with nobody out. Olivia Payne had a sacrifice fly RBI, knocking in Georgia Thompson back at the first steps in. First offering to her. Ground ball to side. Backhanded by Brown, but she juggles it, and everybody is safe. I'm going to call it an infield single. I don't know if Brown could have made the play at third, as that's the way she was looking.
3: Thompson.
0: She'll be nice and give an infield single for Olivia Payne. That'll bring up Jesse Thompson, who had a sacrifice bunt, knocking in Taylor Schwen back at the first. Bases loaded and nobody out as the Lions want a big number on the scoreboard here in the bottom of the third. Curtis's first offering. Fly ball out toward left center field, and that'll get all the way to the wall. Hits the top of the wall. Two runs are going to score. Relay throw is not going to be made, and it is a two-run double to make it a 6-4 ball game. Thompson, Georgia. Thompson scores from third. Schwen from second. Payne goes from first to third. Still the double by Jesse Thompson with nobody out. Cuts the lead to 6-4. That'll bring up Taylor Bedford. Bedford struck out back in the first inning.
3: Taylor Bedford.
0: So Bedford digs in. Second and third, nobody out. Pop fly toward left field. Left fielder battles it in the sun, and she lost it. And it drops over her head on the warning track. 6-5. Relay throw will not be made again by the shortstop, Brown. She might have had an opportunity to get Jesse Thompson, but was not able to do it. Balling lost it in the sun. So now it goes a double over her head. Payne scores from third. Jesse Thompson from second. And Forest City's going to have a conference in the circle here after five batters and four runs scored. So the Lions were down 6-2 heading to the bottom of the third inning. And five batters later, in fact, not even five pitches. Thompson grounded to the shortstop and then reached by her on the first pitch of this inning. Schwen was then intentionally walked. Payne took the first pitch and had an infield single. Jesse Thompson took her first pitch and doubled to the left center field wall. Now Bedford doubles over the left fielder's head on the first pitch of her at-bat. So four pitches and four runs scored at 6-6. And Finley Jepson will step in. She grounded a short back in the second inning to lead things off. As the home plate umpire comes out to break up the conference.
3: At-bat, our first baseman, number 13, Finley Jepson.
0: So Jepson digs in. After the conference, Jepson grounded a short back to lead off the second inning. Now there's a runner on second in Bedford, and nobody out. And she takes her first pitch and flies it out to her right center. Right fielder over, had to leap to make the play. Alexi Eiserbrand puts it away for the first out of the inning. So Jepson flies to right. Bedford has to hold her ground at second. And with one out, that'll bring up Elena Hartle at third base, but a single back of the second inning. Their first at bat. Hartle digs in. Takes the first pitch. First pitch taken by any batter in this third inning, and it's ball one high. Check swing, high and away, 2-0 the count to Hartle. Don't have any update on the center corner batting Gunnar Heathfield Ventura game. That was 4-0 in the first. Verner was leading 3-0 after two innings. Vinton Schulzberg was leading Dr. Hartford 3-0 after three innings. Here's a foul fly that it hits the top of the dugout on the first base side, and 2-1 the count to Hartle. She'll come back down the line and pick up the bat. Benford already back at second, and she'll settle in. Center fielder Ivana Johnson shading slightly to left center. The 2-1 is high away, and 3-1 the count to Hartle. Aspen Hill in the on-deck circle. One out here in the bottom of the third. 6-6 is our score. High for a ball. Ball four. Hartle walks. Third walk by Gertis. And Aspen Hill, the second baseman, steps up with first and second. And one out. Hill pops foul to the shortstop back in the second inning. First pitch on the way to Aspen. Pops it up left center. Center fielder drifting over, and that's going to be off the top of the wall. Turning third will be Benford. She's going to score. They're going to send the other runner as well, and she'll slide in safely. Hill will get caught between second and third. In a hot box situation, the throw will be put out. So Hill will be out at third, but she knocks in Benford from second and Hartle from first. And then gets put out on a 7-5-4-6 for the second out. That'll bring up the ninth batter of the inning, Mikayla Johnson, who struck out to end the second inning. Here's a pop-up toward right center. Right fielder coming along as well as center fielder. They collide and the ball drops. And Johnson will end up at second with a double. So Eiserbrin in the right fielder and Johnson the center fielder. Neither player called each other off and they collided. They're okay as they get back up and go to their respective positions. Now the home plate umpire actually all the way out in the pitcher's circle, and they're going to bring the coach out to check things out. But it's 8-6 right now. A 6-run bottom of the third here for Clear Lake. And if you look pitching-wise for Forest City, Kenley Balling, a freshman, has pitched one inning this season. So Gertis basically is the only pitcher on this team. But they're checking on the right and center fielders. All three outfielders are in center field talking with the Forest City coach. Now Mike Johnson, just to make sure everything's okay, he's trotting back in. So he thinks everything's okay out there. Georgia Thompson led off this inning, reaching by error, then came in to score. She walked and scored back in the first. The Lions of the 6-run third inning.
3: Right fielder, number two, Georgia
0: Thompson will try to keep the inning alive here with two outs. And Mikayla Johnson, the pitcher, on second. Thompson digs in. Infield playing in at the quarters, in fact, in all around. And here's a pop fly that'll end up foul in the first row right behind the screen. Boo birds are out. For one of two reasons. Either A, that he let it drop, or B, that after the gentleman secured it, he didn't give it right away to the youngster that wanted to take it back out to the dugout. Here's 0-1 to Thompson. Slaps it and pops it foul again. And this time the fan catches it. And 0-2 the count. On to the Georgia Thompson. Taylor Schwetta waits on deck. The 0-2 outside. 1-2 the count as Georgia thought about trying to slap at it, but she held her swing up on that. She'll dig back in. Left-handed batter with a 1-2 count. That one slowed away. Runner's going to go to third, and she is going to be out there. So Johnson caught stealing to end inning number three. But on the Clear Lake Bank and Trust scoreboard, 6 runs, 5 hits, 1 error, and nobody left.
3: Indians, 6.
0: Clear Lake Bank and Trust scoreboard says at the end of 3, Clear Lake 8. And Forest City 6. Back after this here on Kier.
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0: Well, the Lions are going to change pitchers here. They're going to bring Jesse Thompson in. As we talked about in the pregame, Jesse definitely available for this contest. She will face Drew Seglum, Sophia Reese, and Brooklyn Gertis, 3-4-5 in the lineup.
3: Leading off the top
0: so Forest City sent 9 to the plate in the 3rd and scored 4.
3: Seglum.
0: Clear Lake technically sent 10 to the plate in the bottom half of the inning and scored 6. And now as we head to the top of the 4th inning, the middle frame of this one is Clear Lake 8 and Forest City 6. Thompson moves from center field to pitch. Aspen Hill moves from second base to center. And then Johnson moves to the circle out to second base where Hill was. Here's Seglum, and the first pitch swing and a miss. And on the counter, Drew Seglum has struck out the first, walked back in the third. We'll set the new Lion defense here for you in just a second after the 0-1 pitch to Drew Seglum. 8-6 Clear Lake here in the top of the fourth. 0-1 to Seglum, and the pitch. Swing and a miss at 0-2 the count. Lily Moran, Aspen Hill, Georgia Thompson, left to right. Elena Hart, Olivia Payne, stay the left side of the infield the same. Mikayla Johnson, the new second baseman. Lee Jepson at first. Taylor Schwendlein, the plate for Jesse Thompson, 0-2. Off speed and high and in, and 1-2 the count to Stenglund. Eight runs, 7 hits, 1 error for Clear Lake. The Lions have only left on 1. Forest City, 6 runs, 8 hits, 1 error. They've left on 5. 1-2 to Seglum. Fouled straight back, and 1-2 the count remains to Drew Seglum. Yeah. 1-2 pitch. Line drive, center field, base hit. Backhanded by Hill. She'll get it in quickly to hold Seglum to a single. So the Indians start off the fourth inning with a leadoff player reaching. Sophia Reese will be the batter. Reese singled back of the first and doubled and scored back of the third. Eight-six Clear Lake, top of 4. Pitch to Reese. Outside quarter, strike call. 0-1 the count. Thompson comes in with a 6-3 record. This is her second relief appearance. 11th overall appearance in the circle. She started 9 contests. 0-1 to Reese. Ground ball at the first baseline. Jepson tags the bag at first for the first out. Throw to shortstop. Has to be a tag play there. And no tag made. So the ground out by Reese. Three unassisted. Seglum advances to second.
3: Batting now the pitcher.
0: And that'll bring up Brooklyn Gurdes, the pitcher who popped foul of the first baseman back of the first and popped to the second baseman back in the third. Thompson has pitched coming in 53 and two-thirds innings. High for a ball to Gurdes. Thompson, a 3.13 ERA. She struck out 49, walked 32, hit seven batters, an opponent's batting average of 230. 1-0 to Gurdes. Runner on second and one out here in the top of the fourth. Ground ball right up the middle, base hit. Seglum will get held at third as Hill came up ready to gun for the plate. She'll just play it into the cutoff player. So first and third and one out. That'll bring up Cambry Schott. The second baseman has four runs batted in on the night. Gurdes will be courtesy ran for again, or actually for the first time tonight. And I did not catch the courtesy runner.
3: At bat, number. Second baseman, number 13, Cambry Schott.
0: Fire the
3: number five, running for the pitcher, Caden Slettin.
0: Caden Slettin will be the courtesy runner. So Schott, who has four RBI on the night, after a two RBI single in the first and a two RBI double back in the third, steps in with first and third. Takes a strike call in the outside corner. 8-6 Clear Lake here in the top of the fourth. Each team scored two in the first. Then in the third, it was four in the top for Forest City, six in the bottom for Clear Lake. Oh, 1 to Schott. Line drive, but foul down the right field line. The count goes to 0-2. Well, the first three innings have went. There's a lot of softball left here. You might think. 0-2 to Schott. Fly ball foul. Back and out of play behind us to her right. So 0-2 the count to Schott. Oh, 2 to Schott. Ground ball right up the middle, base hit. Schott has her fifth run batted in of the night. She singles to center and cuts the lead 8-7. Seglum scores from third. Slettin moves up to second. Schott with her fifth run batted in.
3: Betting now the designated player, number 11, Kylie Haugen.
0: Kylie Haugen steps in. Schott had 24 runs batted in coming into the night. Now is up to 29. Haugen walked in the first, singled in the third. And there's a foul off over the third base stands. And 1-1 the count to Haugen. 8-7, Clear Lake still up by one here at the top of the fourth. Lexi Eisenbring came in as the flex player and scored for Haugen in that third inning appearance. Ground ball foul. And 0-2 the count to Haugen. One out, top of the fourth. 8-7. Clear Lake with a one-run lead. First and second. And Haugen, the left-handed batter. Thompson. Rocks and fires. Outside. Quarter strike three call. Thompson's first strikeout. Two out here in the fourth. That'll bring up Kenley Balling, the left fielder.
3: Number seven.
0: Flew to right back in the first. Had an RBI single back in the third. First pitch low and away. And what an 0 the count. One out of Balling, the number eight hitter in the order. Swing and a miss of the dirt, but it gets away from Schwen. Runners are going to try to go through to third. Will be in time. No, they're going to call her safe. Slutton slid around the tag, it appears. It's the count of Baldwin to strike to Kenley Balding. And actually shot stated first on that play. As the runner Slutton moves up to third. Ball to strike to Balding. And the pitch. Line drive foul to the first base side. And got a peek around the window barrier here. Looks like that might have gotten a fan. Well, ball's thrown back in. Can't quite see if everything's okay over there, but play will resume here. One ball and two strikes to Balding. Thompson rocks and fires. Line drive, foul off the first base side again. And the count remains one ball and two strikes to Kenley Balding. Ashlyn Kraft, the catcher, waits on deck. The line's trying to get out of the field here in the fourth. 1-2, the pitch to Balding. Line drive down the right field line. Thompson comes in, makes the play. On the right field line, front number three. So Georgia Thompson had to make a good run at it. But she comes in and gets it right out of the line, front number three. And Forest City out here in the fourth. Felt like Bank and Trust scoreboard says a run on three hits, no errors, two left on. Halfway home, here at Lions Field in Clear Lake. The Clear Lake Bank and Trust scoreboard score says Clear Lake 8. And Forest City 7. Back after this here on KRIB, Mason City, Cleveland.
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Number for Clear Lake as we go to the bottom of the fourth. 8-7 in favor of Clear Lake. Georgia Thompson was up in the third for the final at bat as she bunts up the third baseline. It's picked up on the third baseman right on the line. If she would have let that go, it would have been a foul ball potentially, but Drew Senglin fielded it, and once you field it in fair territory, it's all done. And of course, for Georgia Thompson, speed out of the left-handed batter's box. She flies down the line and gets the infield single. Now Taylor Schwinn steps up. She was intentionally walked back in the third inning. She scored. She doubled and scored back in the first. Lions 8-7 the lead here in the bottom of the fourth. Pitch outside. And what a count to Taylor Schwinn. Looking at the other scores here in this region. Center Porter Banner leads Garner Hayfield Ventura 13-0 in the second inning of that one. So don't want to make any assumptions in that contest, but it looks like Center Porter Banner coming into the regional semifinal bracket outside of 2-0 the count. Mount Vernon in the fourth inning leads Union Community 3-0. 2-0 to Schwinn. High and away, 3-0 the count. Almost like they're pitching away from her intentionally. Now they're going to just walk Schwinn for ball four. So first and second and nobody out. Vince Schulzberg leads Dyke Hartford in the other game in the bracket, 3-1. That's in the fourth inning. Sylvia Payne steps up, singled and scored back in the last inning. And had a sacrifice fly. A run batted in back at the first. First and second, nobody out here.

0: the fourth. Squares to bunt, pulls it back, high for a ball. The Lions trying to add on to an 8-7 lead here in this 3A Region 4 quarterfinal round contest. The Lions baseball team heads down to Boone tomorrow night in 3A baseball play. It's a bunt drop, third baseline. Third baseman over to the second baseman covering first. So the sacrifice bunt moves Thompson to third and Schwinn to second. And with one out, that'll bring up Jesse Thompson, the pitcher. Thompson dropped a bunt. With Schwinn coming in, back in the first. And the two RBI double back in the third. Scoring Thompson and Schwinn. First offering is fouled off and 0-1 the count to Jesse Thompson. Lion baseball team in 3A Substate 7. Oh, one to Jesse Thompson, the pitch. Chopper fouled the plate. And 0-2 the count to Thompson. Clear look, he'll be up Boone tomorrow night. That part of the bracket, Perry's at Ballard. Of Huxley. Oh, to the count to Jesse Thompson. And the pitch. Ground ball, left side, base hit, left field. One run scores. They're going to send Schwinn around from third. She'll score easily. And it's 10-7, Clear Lake. So Thompson with her fourth and fifth runs batted in on the night. That'll bring in Taylor Bedford, who struck out back of the first. Had a two RBI double over the left fielder's head back of the third inning, then came around to score.
1: At bat for the Lions, our designated player, number 7, Taylor Bedford.
0: Bedford digs in. 10-7 the score. Here in the bottom of the fourth. And the pitch. Runner goes from first. No throw down to second, so Thompson will take second easily. On a pitch, that was the ball low. 1-0 the count to Bedford. Bedford, an opportunity to not get another run. Inside pitch, fouls it off, grounds it up the third baseline, and 1-1 the count to Bedford. Other side of that baseball bracket in 3A Substate 7, Xavier the top seed. Despite their 20-14 record. Of course, they play in a 4A conference. Gives them a couple of extra points when you seed. Ground ball to the middle, base hit center field. Runner turns third. Throw from the cutoff player will not be made. So Bedford with an RBI single makes it 11-7, Clear Lake. Thompson scores from second. And that'll bring up Finley Jepson, the first baseman, who grounded a short back of the second, flew to right back of the third. Bedford is going to be ran for.
1: Finley Jepson. Number 4,
0: by the flex player, Lily Moran. Xavier. That baseball bracket, 20-14, they face a South Tama County team in the first round tomorrow night. That is 0-18. The other portion of that bracket is Des Moines Christian hosting Adele DeSoto Minburn. Jepson digs in after the umpire fills in his lineup card with a change at first. And Jepson grounds this a sharp hit to short, over to first in time by Haley Brown on the putout. Moran will advance to second on the play, and with two out, that'll bring up Elena Hartle, the third baseman. Batting single back of the second, walked and scored back of the third.
1: Elena Hartle.
0: 11-7, Clear Lake here in the bottom of the fourth. Hartle trying to keep the inning alive here in the fourth. Takes a strike the high part of the strike zone, and 0-1 the count.

0: 1-2 pitch from Gurdes. Off speed, popped to the air towards short right center. Center fielder running in, and she'll make the play. Ivana Johnson for out number three. Lines out here in the fourth after the Clear Lake Bank and Trust scoreboard says three runs on three hits. There is someone left on. They score at the end of four.
1: Union 7.
0: The Clear Lake Bank and Trust scoreboard says Clear Lake 11 and Forest City 7. Back after this here on
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0: Go in the fifth inning.
1: Leading off,
0: 9-1-2 in the order for Forest City. Ashley Kraft, the catcher, steps up first. Hayden Brown and Ivana Johnson do up after her. 11-7, Clear Lake at the end of four. We go to the top of the fifth. Kraft, the number nine hitter, got it a short back of the second, reached on a dropped wild pitch third strike back of the third. First offering to Kraft on the way. Ground ball foul. First base side, and 0-1 the count to Kraft. Lions have won 13 of the last 14 meetings between these two teams. 0-1 to Kraft. That one's low, and or no, strike call at the knees, and 0-2 the count to Kraft. The last time we had this many runs at a game, pitch high away, and 1-2 the count to Kraft. Had a kind of a couple of back-to-back meetings in 2016. So they met 5 days apart back in 2016. That might have been a Mason City tournament situation, maybe. 2-2 the count. Lions won 18-1 on June 18th, 2016. Then they won 12-6 on June 23rd, 5 days later. 2-2 to Kraft. Outside, 3-2. Count runs full to Kraft. Leading off here, the fifth. Well, that 2016 box score does not list a sight necessarily. So we're going to be slowing away. And strike three, so Kraft out on strikes. And that'll bring up Hayden Brown, the top of the order, the shortstop. Reached by error and scored back in the first, struck out the second. RBI single back in the third. First offering. Low for a strike call, actually, to Brown. Bottom part of the strike zone. Thompson offering 0-1. Ground ball, third base side. It hits Hartle, who tried to field it. We'll call the base hit. And trying to stretch into a double. The throw's going to be off the mark and into short right field. Brown's going to try to advance to third. The throw to third will not be in time. So it'll go down as a double and an error.

0: Batting the center fielder, number two, Ivana Johnson.
1: That'll bring up Ivana Johnson, the center fielder single that scored back in the first. And then in the second and the third innings, respectively, grounded out to the first baseman. One on, one out. Forest City trying to get back into this 11-7 Lion lead here in the top of the fifth. Low it in, scooped out by Schwen, and 1-0 the count to Johnson. Outside, 2-0 the count. Well, the opponent for the winner of this one will be center Porter Banna. They wrapped it up in four innings of play, 13-0. Since center Porter Banna moving into the regional semifinals again for the winner of this game. Just like last year, pitch low 3-0 to Johnson. Drew Senklemoitz on deck. Lions had a tough loss down at center Porter Banna in the regional semifinals last year. 3-0 to Johnson. That's ball four, so a four-pitch walk to Johnson. The first free pass issued by Jesse Thompson. So runners on the corners. And one out, and Drew Seglum the batter. Seglum struck out back of the first. Walked and scored in the third, and then singled to lead off the fourth and came around to score. Thompson looks in, rocks and fires. Squares to bunt, pulls it back, strike call. Throw down to second, and not in time. Now the runner dances off third. She's going to try to come to the plate. Now the play to the Schwen, the catcher, over the third, but the throw is dropped, and Brown will stay there. So they almost had Brown caught up at third, but she works it back into third base. And now it's second and third and one out. An 0-1 count to Seglum. Thompson looks in, rocks and fires. Ground ball up the middle, base hit. This could score two. Brown is in. Johnson will score. So a two RBI single for Seglum. Cuts the Lion lead to 11-9. And that'll bring up Sophia Reese, the first baseman, the cleanup hitter. Singled in the first, doubled and scored in the third. And grounded to the first baseman back of the fourth.
0: At bat, the first baseman, number 12, Sophia Reese.
1: First offing to Reese on the way. Popped up towards center. Hill comes in, makes the play for the out. Seglum has to hold her ground at first. And with two out, that'll bring up Brooklyn Gertis, the pitcher. Gertis fouled out to the first baseman back at the first. Popped to the second baseman back at the third. And singled back at the fourth. 11-9 clear like top of the fifth. Forest City batting. Gertis the batter with a runner on first. Time called. Legal pitch going to be called here on Thompson. So it'll be 1-0 the count. And now Seth Thompson going to come out. Not sure if it's just to talk about the illegal pitch with Jesse or not, but well, now they're going to bring the home plate umpire out to give an explanation on why that was a legal pitch. Conference breaks up quickly. Seglum over to talk to the head coach over at third. She trots back to first. Gertis will dig back in with a 1-0 count. Pitch to Gertis. Line drive, base hit right field. And now turning and heading to third will be Seglum, so it'll be first and third. And that'll bring up Cambry Schmidt, the second baseman. after Gertis gets ran for. That'll be Caden Slutton again. Stott has five runs batted in on the night.
0: Number 13, Cambry, shot.
1: Got two outs. I wouldn't blame Seth Thompson for putting her on. I got to force at every base, but I got to pitch to Schott here. 3-for-3 with five RBI in the night. Pitch high away in ball one. Schott a two-run single back of the first. A two-run double in the third and then scored. Then an RBI single back of the fourth. For the lone run for the Indians in that inning. 1-0 to Schott. First and third, but two outs. Swing and a miss. Inside, part of the plate, 1-1 the count. Schott looks down the third baseline, takes a couple of the practice cuts, and digs back in. Ball to strike to Schott. Inside low, 2-1. Outfield playing it straight away, as is the infield, here with two outs. Kelly Haugen, the designated player, waits on deck. She hopes for a turn here in the fifth. 2-1 to Schott. Right down the pipe, strike call. And 2-2 to Schott. Two balls, two strikes. Thompson looks in, rocks and fires the 2-2. Inside hitter. So the hit batsman, Schott, advances to first. And with the bags loaded, it's Kylie Haugen, the designated player. Walked back in the first. Singled and scored back in the third. Actually, her the flex player replaced her on the bases in the third. And scored, and then struck out back in the fourth. And is Schott going to be ran for here to at least shake off the effect of that hit batsman or not? Or yes, that's going to be the case.
0: Running for Schott.
1: As it'll be Raven Yarber to be the runner. Bags full, two outs, top of the fifth. Lines up 11-9. Haugen, the left-handed batter, digs in. Thompson, first offering. Popped up left side. Left fielder Moran comes in, makes the play, and three out here in the Forest City fifth. Clear Lake Bank and Trust scoreboard says two runs on three hits, one error and three left on. New score on the Clear Lake Bank and Trust scoreboard after 4.5. It's Clear Lake 11, Forest City 9. Back after this here on KRIB.
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1: The fifth, 8-9-1 in the order. Aspen Hill, Mikayla Johnson.

0: to Georgia Thompson due up here. First pitch, well, hits the outside corner and a strike call. Daspin Hill. Hill popped a short back of the second, and a two RBI double was thrown out at third, back of the third. 0-1. High for a ball, 1-1 the count. 11-9, Clear Lake with a lead on Forest City. Indians scored two here in the top of the fifth. So we're now batting in the bottom of the fifth for the Lions. 1-1 to Hill. Strike call. And 1-2 the count. One ball, two strikes to Hill. Floats high, 2-2. Mikayla Johnson on deck. Georgia Thompson, the top of the order, waits behind her. 2-2. Right down the pipe, strike three call. Yeah, one out here in the bottom of the fifth as Hill strikes out. Third strikeout for Gertis.
1: Our second baseman, number six.
0: Now bring up Mikayla Johnson, who's playing second. Started as the pitcher tonight. Struck out back of the second. Doubled back of the third. Johnson, first pitch, and their first strike on a swing. And 0-1 the count to Johnson. Georgia Thompson awaits on deck. Shadows starting to take over most of the field. The pitch high and 1-1 the count to Johnson. Still some sunspots. If you would draw a line from where the shortstop is standing, straight out to left center. Also a patch of sun to deal with from, if you drew a line from third base out to the left center field scoreboard as well. Here's a one hopper to third. Senglem fires low, but it's dug out nicely by Sophia Reese, the first baseman. And two up and two down here in the Lion fifth. As Johnson grounds out to third. Top of the order, Georgia Thompson has reached all three times and scored three times tonight. Watkins scored in the first, reached by her back of the third, and reached on a bunt single back of the fourth, all three times scoring. So Thompson digs in with two out and nobody on here at the bottom of the fifth, and the pitch. Up high for a ball. 1-0 the count to Johnson. Taylor Schwinn waits at the on-deck circle with the shin guards on. She hopes to take those off at bat here in the fifth. 1-0 to Thompson. Chopper foul at the plate, and 1-1 the count to Georgia Thompson. Again, Center Pointer Banna beat Garner Hayfield Ventura 13-0 in four innings to advance to face the winner of this one. Fifth inning, Mount Vernon has scored three more. The top seed in this bracket, 6-0 over Union Community. Here's one off the end of the bat and reaches center field for a base hit. So Thompson has reached all four times tonight and keeps the inning alive. Taylor Schwindel take the shin guards off. Doubled and scored in the first. Potentially walked and scored in the third. Potentially walked and scored in the fourth.
1: Batting now, our catcher, number 11, Taylor Schwinn.
0: Game on the other game on the other side of the bracket. They're in the sixth inning in Dyke. And it's a tie ball game of three between Dyke to Hartford and Vinton Shellsburg. Schwinn digs in. Suppose you could potentially pass her, but it's two outs. Pitch outside and ball one, or they may just throw near the plate and hope that Schwinn takes a cut at one. It misses. Catcher's lining up outside, so that's about as blatant as it gets. And Schwinn reaches out, slow roller to short, and no play. Infield single. And that'll bring up Olivia Payne, the shortstop. Payne knocked it a run with a sacrifice fly back of the first. Singled and scored back of the third. Dropped a sacrifice bunt back of the fourth. First and second and two outs. Lions trying to add on to an 11-9 lead here. As Payne digs in, Gertis looks over toward the dugout. And rocks and fires. Popped up, straight up. Shortstop behind the circle. The second baseman calls her off. And Cambry Schott makes the play. And three away here for the Lions at inning number five. No runs, two hits, no errors, and two left on the Clear Lake Bank and Trust scoreboard. We're through five. And the score, is Clear Lake 11 at Forest City 9. Back after this here on KLP.
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0: Go to the top of the sixth. 11-9 in favor of Clear Lake. As it'll be Kenley Balling, the left fielder, Ashlyn Kraft, the catcher, and Hayden Brown, the shortstop, two up here. Jesse Thompson enters her third inning of relief. Akala Johnson pitched the first three. Gave up 6 runs, 5 earned on 3 strikeouts and 2 walks. Thompson has given up 3 runs, 2 earned on 6 hits, struck out 2 and walked 1. 11 runs, 12 hits, 2 errors. Clear Lake is left on 4. Forest City, 9 runs, 14 hits and 1 error. They've left on 10 on the night. They've certainly had their chances
1: for the Indians, left fielder number 7.
0: In this ball game, they've had plenty of chances to keep the lead. As Balling steps up, she flew to right back of the first. Had an RBI single, but was put out the plate in the third and flew to right back at the fourth. As this game turns an hour and a half old, Spalding rocks, Thompson rocks it, fires the Balling, and this is a fly ball out toward right center. Over to right, and leaping and making the play is Georgia Thompson for out number one. So Balling flies out to the right fielder and right center for the first out of the sixth. That'll bring up Ashlyn Kraft, the catcher.
7: Pitcher number one.
0: And they're going to throw
1: pitcher
0: in
1: number one batting
0: Hope
1: Anderson
0: as the batter. Anderson steps in. So the pinch hitter here in the number 9 spot for Kraft. Thompson's first offering. A little bit low for a ball. Anderson, a sophomore, batting .222 on the year. 6 for 27. She does have 5 runs batted in. In their first strike, and 1-1 to Anderson. 11-9, Clear Lake with lead here in the top of the sixth. 1-1 to Anderson. That one's down low, 2-1. And we were giving scores from around the region earlier. 2-1 to Anderson. Outside 3-1. Might have wondered, just like I did for a second, why is Dyke New Hartford in Class 3A for softball in the 5-class system? Well, it's actually a combined program with Appleton Parkersburg. 3-1 to Anderson. Swing and a miss in 3-2 the count. Of course, when you have combined programs, you have to, when you classify the teams by class, it's the entire enrollment of both schools. 3-2 in there for strike 3 call. Thompson with a third strikeout in relief. 2-2 down here on the Forest City sixth. That'll bring up the top of the order, Hayden Brown, who Reached by her and scored in the first. Struck out in the second. An RBI single in the third. And doubled and scored back in the fifth. So Brown digs in with two outs and nobody on. Pitch outside at 1-0 the count. The only other time that the Indians had first two players retired in the inning was the second inning. They were retired 1-2-3 in order. Brown pitch on the 1-0. Strike. Nope, outside quarter. Outside of the quarter and 2-0 the count to Brown. Indians held a 6-2 lead after three. Swing and a miss, strike one. Indians led 2-0 after the top of the first. The Lions scored two in the bottom half to tie it up. Both teams scoreless in the second. The third, it was the Indians taking a 6-2 lead after four in the top of the third. 2-1 pitch to Brown. Swing and a miss. And 2-2 the count. Lions scored six in the bottom of the third to lead 8-6. The Indians scored a run in the top of the fourth, but clearly countered with three in the bottom of the fourth. Forest City with two in the top of the fifth, and that's how we've gotten to 11-9. 2-2 to Brown. Nobody on with two out to the pitch. Line drive, base hit left field. And it gets past Moran, the left fielder. Brown will turn second and stay there, so a single and an error. Yeah, the inning stays alive here for the Indians in the top half of the sixth inning. That'll bring up Ivana Johnson, the center fielder. Singleton scored back of the first. Grounded down to the first baseman in the second and third innings. And then walked and scored in the fifth. The Indians with their 15th base hit of the night. Johnson digs in. Ready to face Jesse Thompson. And the pitch. Outside for ball one. Drew Seglem waits in the on-deck circle, hoping for a turn here in the sixth. One out to Johnson. Strike call outside part of the plate. And 1-1 the count to Johnson. It's a ground ball towards short, and the throw to first is not in time. Infield single, and the Indians stay alive for the inning. Brown went in front of Payne, the shortstop, but it was not any interference on that play. But it probably did slow Payne up a little bit in making her throw over to first. Here's Drew Seglem, who's reached three or four times tonight, including a two RBI single back of the fifth. Here's a soft liner towards center coming in, but not being able to get it is Aspen Hill. It's going to go past her and roll all the way to the wall. Around second is Seglem. She'll stand up at three with a triple, and we're tied at 11. So Seglem with her third and fourth runs batted in on the night. Scoring Brown and Johnson. 11-11 here in the top of the sixth. That'll bring up Sophia Reese with a runner on third. Reese singled in the first. Doubled and scored in the third. Ground to first in the fourth. Flew to center in the fifth. First pitch right down the pipe for a strike call. Thompson steps off the rubber and now steps back on. Here's a ground ball, slow run to short. Hayne Fields fires to first in time for the putout this time. And the Indians are out here in the top of the sixth. Clear Lake Bank and Trust scoreboard says 2 runs, 3 hits, 1 error, and 1 left on. Go to the bottom of the sixth, the new scoring. Clear Lake 11, Forest City 11. Back after this here on Kira.
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0: We go to the bottom of the sixth inning. We're tied at 11 between Clear Lake and Forest City in this 3A Region 4 quarterfinal round contest. Glad to have you along here on KRIB, KRIBAM.com tonight. 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
1: Is
0: Lions will.
1: Our pitcher, number 3.
0: Trying to score Thompson. Here in the bottom of the sixth and break the tie. Middle third of the order, Jesse Thompson, Taylor Bedford, Finley Jepson do up. Thompson has 5 runs batted in on the night. Fly ball foul down the left field line, and 0-1 the count to Thompson. She dropped a bunt to score Taylor Schwenbach in the first. Had a 2 RBI double to the left center field wall back in the third. And then she singled through the left side and knocked in 2 and then scored in the bottom of the fourth. Outside at 1-1, the count to Thompson. Lions with 12 hits in the ball game, 17 for Forest City. Here's a fly ball down the left field line. If it stays fair, it's gone, and it is. It's gone for Jesse Thompson. And it's 12-11 on Thompson's solo homer to lead off the sixth. For Thompson, it is home run number 5 on the season. And now with 6 runs batted in on the night, she has a total of 46. And that'll bring up Taylor Bedford, the designated player. He struck out back of the first, had a 2 RBI double back of the third, and an RBI single back of the fourth.
1: Player number 7, Taylor Bedford.
0: So Bedford digs in. With a 12-11 lead here for Clear Lake at the bottom of the sixth. And the pitch. Here's a line drive out towards center. City Fielder coming along. Can't get it. Let's it drop in for a base hit. That was the smart play by Ivana Johnson. Instead of trying to dive and make an outstanding play and then missing and letting it roll behind her, allowing Bedford to run. So Bedford held to a single. And that'll bring in Finley Jepson.
1: Finley Jepson.
0: Jepson, for now, as here's a fly ball out to left center field. I'll tell you what I was going to say here in just a second as that one goes all the way to the left center field wall. Bedford is going to be circled around third. The play to the plate will not be in time as Bedford slides around the catcher. Trying to make the play up the line. And a RBI double for Finley Jepson. Makes it 13-11. I was just about ready to say that Jepson in both lineups was the only player to have not reached in the contest. Well, that one's off the board now. She has an RBI double.
1: Baseman,
0: that'll bring
1: 16,
0: up Elena Hartle with a 13-11 score. Hartle singled in the second, walked and scored the third, flew to center back of the fourth. Nobody out here in the bottom of the sixth, and time is called as coming out of the Forest City dugout will be Mike Johnson to discuss this one with his team. So the homer by Thompson, single by Bedford, and then Jepson with the RBI double to the left center field gap.
1: Off, dogs at the concession stand. Everybody run. Go.
0: 13-11. The score here with nobody out in the bottom of the sixth. Once again, the winner gets center Porter Banna. They beat Gunner Heathfield Ventura 13-0 in four innings tonight. Looking at the other side of the bracket here in 3A Region 4. Getting the scores updated here. Mount Vernon has won their contest 6-0 over Union Community. As Mount Vernon had three in the first and three more in the fifth to wrap up that game. So Mount Vernon, the top seed, the number four ranked team in the state, advances to the semifinal. And they'll play Dyke New Hartford Athletes at Parkersburg as they score one in the bottom of the seventh to beat Vinton Schulzburg 4-3. So as you might expect with a 13-11 score, this is the only game left here in 3A Region 4 as Hartle steps in after the conference is broken up as the Lions try to add some more on here in the sixth. High of the way and ball one to Hartle. 13-11. And nobody out here in the bottom of the sixth. 1-0 pitch. High for a ball, 2-0 the count. Aspen Hill awaits in the on-deck circle. Forest City, 2 in the first, 4 in the third, 1 in the fourth, 2 in the fifth, 2 in the sixth. Field length, 2 in the first, 6 in the third, 3 in the fourth, and 2 so far here in the sixth. Squared to bunt, pulled it back. They're going to say she struck. And 2-1 the count to Elena Hartle. Field completely in shadows now. We talked about some sun peeking through, but light starting to take effect. Here's a foul ball, first base side. That's got to play. And the count, 2 balls and 2 strikes to Elena Hartle. Hartle takes a couple of practice cuts before digging back in. And the 2-2. Ground ball left side. Third baseman fields cleanly over to first in time for the putout. Runner's going to try to advance. Stumbles, but slides in safely. It wasn't pretty by Finley Jepson, but she got there. As she slipped about halfway from second to third. Didn't go down. She is able to keep her balance and get into the bag at third. Now Aspen Hill, the batter. Hill popped a short back to the short and foul territory in the second. Two RBI double in the third, struck out in the fifth. One out here at the bottom of the sixth. Popped up towards center. Runner tagging from third. Johnson almost lost it, but got it as she turned her back to the infield. It's going to be a sacrifice fly. 14-11 the score as Jepson will score from third. Johnson looked like she might have lost it for a second, and then just about ready to go over her head, and she turned, was able to make the catch, but it allowed Jepson to easily score from third. 14-11, bottom of the order, Mikayla Johnson steps in, and she'll pop this one toward the shortstop. Third baseman will actually take the play, Andrew Singlum, and the Lions are out here in inning number six. Feel like Bank and Trust scoreboard. Says 3 runs on 3 hits. No errors and nobody left. A solo homer by Thompson to lead off the inning. The RBI double by Finley Jepson. And then the sacrifice fly by Aspen Hill. We go to the seventh. The Clear Lake Bank of Trust scoreboard says Clear Lake 14, Forest City 11. Back after this here.
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0: We go to the seventh. Brooklyn Curtis, the pitcher for Forest City, digs in. And the first pitch to her is low and in for a ball. 14-11, Clear Lake with the lead here in the top of the seventh. Curtis, the number five hitter, popped to the first baseman in the first, popped to second in the third, singled in the fourth, singled in the fifth. Low for a ball, 2-0 the count to Curtis. Cambry shot, the second baseman awaits on deck. She has five RBI of the night. Kylie Haugen, the designated player, awaits behind her. 2-0 to Curtis. Pitch low and in. Indians have scored in every inning except the second when they went 1-2-3 in order. Trio to Curtis. High for ball four, so a four-pitch walk. The second walk of the night for Thompson. And that brings up Cambry's shot. Curtis going to be ran for again. I would assume the same courtesy runner here with Candace Slenton.
1: Courtesy runner number five, Cadence Slenton.
0: Shot has five RBI of the night. Two RBI single back of the first. Two RBI double and scored back of the third. RBI single the fourth, hit by a pitch back of the fifth. Thompson looks in, rocks and fires. Outside ball one. Kylie Haugen, the designated player, waits in the on-deck circle. 1-0 to shot. Strike call inside quarter, 1-1 the count. One ball, one strike to Cambry's shot, the pitch. Ground ball foul up the third baseline. And it'll be 1-2 the count to Cambry shot. Shot takes a couple of practice cuts, digs back in. And the 1-2 popped up. Foul territory, first base side. That's in the stands. And the counter remains a ball and two strikes to Cambry's shot. Shot, a couple more practice swings. Digs back in. Runner on first and nobody out. And the 1-2 pitch from Thompson to shot. Swing, going to miss strike three. So shot down for the first time tonight. On the strikeout, Thompson with four strikeouts. And one out here in the seventh. That'll bring up Kylie Haugen. Walked in the first. An RBI single. The flex player, Eisenbrin, scored for her in the third. Struck out in the fourth, flew to left in the fifth. Outside quarter strike call. And 1-1 the count to Haugen. Kenley Balling, the left fielder, awaits on deck, the number eight hitter in the order. No one to Haugen. Load away, blocked down by Schwen. And 1-1 the count. Full crowd tonight. A lot of people chose to go to the outfield with sitting around from foul pole and beyond. 1-1 to Haugen. And the pitch. Ground ball, the third baseman. She'll go to first for the sure thing, a low throw, but it's scooped out by Finley Jepson on the throw from Hartle. And two out here in the seventh. And that'll bring up Kenley Balling, the left fielder, as the Indians down to their final out.
1: At bat, the left fielder, number Balling, seven, Kenley Balling.
0: Has three flyouts to right field in the first, fourth, and sixth. She had an RBI single back in the third. Runner on second and two outs. Thompson takes her time at the back of the circle. Steps on the rubber, ready to go. First offering to Balding. Missed for a ball, thrown out a second. Keeping the runner in check there. She's back in with no problem. Ashlyn Kraft, the catcher, awaits on deck. Hoping for a turn here in the seventh, she is. Lions hoping to wrap up a quarterfinal round victory. Strike call inside quarter. And the count of ball on a strike to Kenley Balling. One and one to Kenley Balling. Ground ball foul at the third baseline toward the Lion on deck circle. And the Indians down to their final strike. Balling takes her time, digs back in. Thompson goes for the rosin bag. At the back of the circle. Gets the signal, looks at her wristband. And now steps to the rubber. The 1-2 pitch to Balling. Fouled off, and we'll do it again on the ball. And two strikes. Thompson wants a new softball. She'll get one. Thompson walks to the back of the circle. And now steps on the rubber. 1-2 to Balling. Thompson rocks and fires. High for ball 2-2. Two and two and two away. Balling takes her time and digs back in now. Thompson, the 2-2 pitch. Swing and a miss, strike three. And the Lions survive an offensive festival for both these teams. 25 runs scored in the game. But the Lions hold off the Indians for a score of 14-11. The final score, Clear Lake beating Forest City. And Clear Lake will host Center Port Urbana coming up on Saturday night here at Lions Field. I'll give you the totals and more when we come back after this. 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
0: Well, there was not a lack of offense of this one tonight as the Lions hold off the Indians for a 14-11 win here in this Class 3A Regional Region 4 quarterfinal round contest. The final totals look like this. For Clear Lake, 14 runs, 15 hits, 3 errors. And the Lions left on 4. For Forest City, 11 runs, 17 hits, and 1 error. The Indians left on a dozen. For Clear Lake, Mikayla Johnson pitched the first three innings. Gave up six runs on eight hits. Five of those runs earned. Two walks and three strikeouts. Jessie Thompson pitched the final four innings. I believe she'll be credited with the win when all said and done. Five runs, three earned on nine hits. Struck out five and walked two. Brooklyn Gertis for Forest City takes the loss. 14 runs, 13 earned on 15 hits. Struck out three and walked four. So the Lions with a victory improve to a record of 26-6 on the season. Forest City ends their campaign with a 15-9 record. The Lions will face center Porter Bama, who had no problem with Garner Heathfield Ventura tonight, 13-0 in four innings of play. So it'll be Clear Lake hosting center Porter Bama on Saturday night at 7 o'clock here at Lions Field, a game here right here in KRIB, of course. The other side of the bracket, top seed Mount Vernon, the number four ranked team in the state in 3A. They had no problem with Union Community, 6-0. And they will host Dyke New Hartford Athletes at Parkersburg as they beat Vinton Schulzberg with a run in the seventh. Bottom of the seventh, a walk-off win there, 4-3, the final. So they'll play in Mount Vernon on Saturday night. The regional championship game comes your way on Tuesday next week at the highest remaining seed. Well, let's try to go back through this one. Starting the top of the first. Both teams at two in the first inning. Top half of the inning, it was a two RBI single by Camry Schott, knocking in Hayden Brown and Ivana Johnson, the top two in the order. So that made it a 2-0 lead after the first half inning of play. The Lions get their two back in the bottom of the first. Georgia Thompson leads off with a walk. Then Taylor Schwinn with a double. Olivia Payne, the next batter. Two pitches later with a sacrifice fly to center. And then Jesse Thompson, the next batter, drops a bunt. That scored Schwinn, and it's 2-2 at the end of one. Second inning was the most boring inning of the game tonight. As Forest City went in order, Clear Lake had a one-out single by Elena Hartle, but were not able to do anything off of that. In the third inning, Forest City went up 6-2 after the top of the third. As they started in the order with Drew Seglum walking, Sophia Reese doubled. Then after a pop-out by Brooklyn Gertis, it was a two RBI double for Cambry's shot. Kylie Haugen then singled. Kenley Balling had an RBI single. Ashlyn Kraft reached on a wild pitch third strike. Hayden Brown then singled, knocking it a run. That gave the four in the top half of the inning for the Indians. So after two and a half, it was 6-2 in favor of Forest City. But the Lions send officially 10 to the plate. Georgia Thompson was in the batter's box for her second appearance when Mikayla Johnson got thrown out. But going through the inning, Georgia Thompson reached by error. Taylor Schwinn was intentionally walked right away. Olivia Payne singled. These were all on the first pitch in these first five batters. Thompson took the first pitch, reached by error. Taylor Schwinn was intentionally walked, so didn't face a pitch there. Olivia Payne took her first pitch and singled. Jessie Thompson took her first pitch and knocked in Thompson and Schwinn with a two RBI double. Then Taylor Bedford takes the next pitch. A two RBI double to left field to knock in Thompson and Bedford. And then Bedford is knocked in later on in the inning, as well as Elena Hartle, who walked two batters later. Then Aspen Hill doubled to left center. So the six runs knocked in the bottom of the third to make it 8-6. And then we go to the fourth. Indians scored a solo run in the fourth. An RBI single by Cambry Schott knocked in Drew Seglum with one off the inning with a single. So that made it 8-7 after the top of the fourth. Lions go to the bottom of the fourth inning. Georgia Thompson reaches by a bunt single. Taylor Schwinn walked. Olivia Payne moves them over with a bunt single. And then back-to-back RBI singles. Jesse Thompson with a two RBI single, followed by Taylor Bedford knocking in Thompson with a RBI single. And after four innings of play, it was 11-7. The Indians in the fifth get a two RBI triple from Drew Seglum with two outs. There was two outs at the inning when Hayden Brown singled, Bonnet Johnson singled, Senglem tripled to center, knocking in Bonnet Johnson. So that cut the lead after the top of the fifth inning to 11-9. Lions in the bottom of the fifth. They stranded two as they got a pair of two-out singles from Georgia Thompson and Taylor Schwinn. So after five innings of play, it was 11-9. We go to the sixth. Top of the sixth inning, two runs scored for the Indians. That was actually when they scored the two-run triple. Going back to the fifth inning, Drew Senglem. This is the reason why I kind of lost things over, because Senglem in the fifth had a two-run single, knocking in Bronna Johnson. And then in the sixth inning is when she had the two-run triple. So that cuts, actually tied the ball game at 11 after the top of the sixth. Lions scored three in the bottom of the sixth. A solo homer on the third pitch to Jesse Thompson had to lead off the inning. Taylor Bedford singled. And then Finley Jepson nocturne, an RBI double to left center. After Layla Hartle grounded down Aspen Hill with a sacrifice fly to center, scoring Jepson. So the Lions with three in the bottom of the sixth to make it 14-11. And then the Indians had a leadoff walk from Brooklyn Gertis. But it was a strikeout to Schott, a ground ball to ground out by Haugen, and a strikeout by Kenley Balding. The final score, Clear Lake 14 and Forest City 11. So once again, the Lions will entertain center Porter Banna coming up on Saturday night. Center Porter Banna beating Gunnar Hayfield Ventura once again 13-0 in four innings. The other side of the bracket, Mount Vernon beating Union LaPorte City 6-0. The other side of the bracket, and Mount Vernon will host Ankeny Hartford Appleton to Parkersburg, who locked one off 4-3, beating Vinton Shellsburg. So the Lions and Center Porter Banna, 7 o'clock on Saturday night, right here at Lions Field. Of course, we'll have that game here on KRIB. But tomorrow night, we head down to Boone, Clear Lake, and Boone in the first round of 3A Substate 7 play. Lions with a 16-12-1 record. Boone with a 16-11-1 record, so that should be a good one. Pre-game at about 6:45. The first pitch at 7 o'clock from Boone Memorial Park here on KRIB tomorrow night. Let's get our final score on the Clear Lake Bank and Trust scoreboard. 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

0: sunshine mixed with clouds at times, with fog in spots early tomorrow. Daytime highs approaching 82. Lows level off around 63. Tomorrow night, partly cloudy skies. And that's your forecast on AM 1490 and 96.7 FM. KRIB. Right now, it's 73 degrees.
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7: Here's your updated KRIB forecast. Mainly clear skies develop, with fog at times tonight, with lows around 62. Winds out of the north, around 5 miles per hour. Sunshine mixed with clouds at times, with fog in spots early tomorrow. Daytime highs approaching 82. Lows level off around 63. Tomorrow night, partly cloudy skies. And that's your forecast on AM 1490 and 96.7 FM. KRIB. Currently, it's 72 degrees.
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2: Here's your updated KRIB forecast. Mainly clear skies develop, with fog at times tonight, with lows around 62. Winds out of the north, around 5 miles per hour. Sunshine mixed with clouds at times, with fog in spots early tomorrow. Daytime highs approaching 82. Lows level off around 63. Tomorrow night, partly cloudy skies. And that's your forecast on AM 1490 at 96.7 FM. KRIB. 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

0: Does our music make you smarter, a better person, or just make you feel good? 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
1: The U.S. Treasury quietly released its official financial report for 2025. It appears by its own numbers, the U.S. government seems insolvent. It's reported that the Treasury shows about $6 trillion in assets and over $47 trillion in liabilities. 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
6: Here's your updated KRIB forecast. Mainly clear skies develop, with fog at times, overnight, with lows around 62. Winds out of the north, around 5 miles per hour. Sunshine, mixed with clouds, with fog at times early, Friday, high temperatures reach up to 82. Lows level off around 63, Friday night. And that's your forecast on AM 1490 at 96.7 FM. 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
21: 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I started smoking when I was 13. I always thought when the time came, I could quit. No problem. Then at 28, I tried to go cold turkey, and I found out how hard it really was. I made it all day without a smoke. 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
2: 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It appears by its own numbers, the U.S. government seems insolvent. 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
2: Here's your updated forecast brought to you by Quickstar, supporting local weather and communities across the state. Mainly clear skies develop, with fog at times, overnight, with lows around 62. Winds out of the north, around 5 miles per hour. Daytime highs approaching 82, with fog in spots early Friday, mainly cloudy skies expected. And that's your forecast on AM 1490 at 96.7 FM, KRIB. 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
10: 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Mainly clear skies develop, with fog at times, overnight, with lows around 62. Winds out of the north, around 5 miles per hour. Daytime highs approaching 82, with fog in spots early Friday, mainly cloudy skies expected. And that's your forecast on AM 1490 and 96.7 FM, KRIB. Currently, it's 63 degrees.
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7: 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It's reported that the Treasury shows about $6 trillion in assets and over $47 trillion in liabilities. 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
2: 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We've got you covered.
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9: Here's your updated KRIB forecast. Mainly clear skies develop, with fog at times, overnight, with lows around 62. Winds out of the northwest, around 5 miles per hour. Mainly cloudy skies expected, with fog early Friday, high temperatures reach up to 83. Mainly clear Friday night, lows level off around 64. And that's your forecast on AM 1490 at 96.7 FM. 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
1: The U.S. Treasury quietly released its official financial report for 2025. It appears by its own numbers, the U.S. government seems insolvent. It's reported that the Treasury shows about $6 trillion in assets and over $47 trillion in liabilities. Add it all up, and it looks like the U.S. owes more than $130 trillion it doesn't have. 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
1: Good morning, I'm Jared White with Agribusiness News on Brownfield. 100 years ago, the founders of Pioneer revolutionized farming with the commercialization of hybrid seed corn. See how it all started at pioneer.com/100. The USDA is expanding disaster assistance coverage to help producers recover from losses. Undersecretary Richard Fordyce says improvements have been made across the board, including the removal of the pay limit for several programs.
2: You probably were not going to be indemnified near to the value of your loss.
1: He tells Brownfield there were several changes made to the livestock indemnity program to provide better coverage.
2: We used to have a national value. With the new provisions, there is an opportunity to use a regional price.
1: Fordyce says for the first time ever, unborn livestock can also be covered under LIP with coverage retroactive to January 1st, 2024. The director of the University of Missouri's Food and Agricultural Policy Institute says tight margins have U.S. farmers exploring all avenues of affordability. Seth Meyer says this year's spiking fertilizer costs are reminiscent of 2022 when record input prices were caused by the war in Ukraine. However,
3: we're not in 2022 in terms of crop prices either. Affordability is much lower for high fertilization crops like wheat, like rice, like corn.
1: He says higher commodity prices provided producers a cushion from feeling the full effects of the price hikes.
3: Since 2023, we saw those margins narrow very quickly. Those margins continue to be pretty narrow. This isn't just a United States issue. I think if you look around the world, you'd get the same impression from farmers in Brazil.
1: Meyer says continued uncertainty in the global fertilizer market, coupled with more than adequate global grain stocks, likely means producers are stuck in a tight margin cycle for the foreseeable future. The U.S. Justice Department and 17 states have reached a settlement to resolve price-fixing allegations within the egg industry. Cal-Maine Foods, Versova, and Hickman's Egg Ranch were accused of raising prices for consumers between June of 2022 and March of 2025 during a nationwide outbreak of highly pathogenic avian influenza. Under the settlement, the companies will be responsible for donating more than $3.3 million and 53 million eggs to food banks and several nonprofits across the country. The companies will also have to adopt antitrust compliance programs and banning all communications between competitors to determine pricing. An extension agronomist says crop development is ramping up. Megan Anderson is with Iowa State University.
4: We're just starting to get into tasseling.
1: She tells Brownfield some growers are starting to apply fungicide.
4: Trying to decide if disease pressure and the weather forecast warrant those applications.
1: Anderson says recent rains were beneficial to much of the corn and soybean crop across the Midwest. And the USDA is reporting generally bearish export business last week. Old crop corn, soybean, soybean product, cotton, and rice were all below average, with beef and pork sales seeing week-to-week declines. For these stories and more, visit brownfieldagnews.com. I'm Jared White for Brownfield.
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6: Here's your updated KRIB forecast. Mainly clear skies develop, with fog at times, overnight, with lows around 62. Winds out of the northwest, around 5 miles per hour. Mainly cloudy skies expected, with fog early Friday. High temperatures reach up to 83. Mainly clear Friday night, lows level off around 64. And that's your forecast on AM 1490 at 96.7 FM, KRIB. 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
1: Wimble County Local News this hour from the KGLO Newsroom. I'm Bob Fisher. Senator Rob Sand, the Democratic Party's nominee for governor, held a town hall in one of Iowa's most Republican counties last night. Republicans make up about 72% of Sioux County voters. Sand says it's important for people to have access to candidates and elected officials.
2: I also think there's a lot of people who have more recently been voting more for the opposite party who are starting to notice their pockets are getting picked a little bit, and they're looking for somebody that's willing to look them in the eye and say, we might disagree on some stuff, but I think we can get government focused on you again.
1: Sand made campaign stops at Sibley, Rock Rapids, and Lamar's yesterday before his evening stop at Sioux Center. He's campaigning here in North Central Iowa today. Stops at Kossuth, Winnebago, and Hancock counties. Dozens of Iowa National Guard soldiers are leaving Iowa today and will spend the next 6 months serving in Washington, D.C. Last August, President Trump issued an executive order declaring there was an epidemic of crime in Washington. He immediately mobilized National Guard troops from the District of Columbia. The Pentagon then started asking state guard units to deploy to D.C. and made a request of Governor Reynolds last year.
3: They asked earlier, and I said no, because we had one of the largest deployments that we've had for a long, long time, and I just felt that we were stretched pretty thin.
1: In May of last year, nearly 2,000 Iowa National Guard soldiers were deployed to the Middle East. The final group of those soldiers returned to Iowa last month. Reynolds says the Pentagon circled back recently and asked her to send a group of Iowa Guard soldiers to D.C., and she's deployed 120 Iowa Guard soldiers to D.C. to ensure the safety and security of people who are in the nation's capital. North Central Iowa Congresswoman Ashley Hinson, a Republican from Marion, was asked Thursday if it's time for Congress to vote on any operations in Iran since the ceasefire has ended. Hinson says she wants to see the action ended as soon as possible and says it's about safety in the long term.
4: I would echo what the president said, that Iran cannot be trusted, and I'm glad he has that mindset going into these next steps that we are taking. We need to finish the job and ensure that Iran cannot possess nuclear weapons and continue to threaten American lives.
1: Hinson, whose district includes Sirigorda, Worth, Mitchell, Floyd, and Butler counties in her media listing area, says she wants to know more about what is all happening. And a small northwest Iowa town at the center of a debate over proposed data centers now considering a one-year data center moratorium. Salix annexed about 900 acres of farmland in April for the project that's been proposed by Mid-American Energy. City Councilman Gene Monk introduced the proposal in response to a petition urging the council not to rezone the property for a data center.
5: It was 70-some people signed a petition. If we're up here on the board, and our job is to represent the town, what are we doing?
1: About 300 people live in Salix. The Salix City Council voted 3-2 on Wednesday night to advance the temporary data center moratorium and use the time to develop regulations. People both supporting and opposing the project spoke during the meeting. A Mid-American Energy representative told the audience the company is still evaluating the site and searching for an end user. For about these stories and others, head online to KGLOAM.com. 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
9: Here's your updated KRIB forecast. Cloudy skies with a few peaks of sun, with fog in spots early today, with daytime highs approaching 83. Northeasterly winds around 5 miles per hour. Lows dip down to about 64. Tonight, mainly clear skies. Lots of sunshine with fog in spots early tomorrow. High temperatures reach up to 84. And that's your forecast on AM 1490 and 96.7 FM. KRIB. Right now, 61.
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12: Hi, this is Clint Thomas, your State Farm agent in Mason City. 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We often wonder if what we're doing is really making a difference. So we asked for some feedback, and here are some of the actual stories we received. Shannon from Mason City wrote, "The temptation to check my phone is very real. I'd be

0: 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Just can't get enough of these feel-good songs.
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1: Good morning, I'm Jared White with Agribusiness News on Brownfield. 100 years ago, the founders of Pioneer revolutionized farming with the commercialization of hybrid seed corn. See how it all started at pioneer.com/100. The USDA is expanding disaster assistance coverage to help producers recover from losses. Undersecretary Richard Fordyce says improvements have been made across the board, including the removal of the pay limit for several programs.
2: You probably were not going to be indemnified near to the value of your loss.
1: He tells Brownfield there were several changes made to the livestock indemnity program to provide better coverage.
2: We used to have a national value. With the new provisions, there is an opportunity to use a regional price.
1: Fordyce says for the first time ever, unborn livestock can also be covered under LIP with coverage retroactive to January 1st, 2024. The director of the University of Missouri's Food and Agricultural Policy

0: Institute says tight margins have U.S. farmers exploring all avenues of affordability. Seth Myers says this year's spiking fertilizer costs are reminiscent of 2022, when record input prices were caused by the war in Ukraine. However,
1: we're not in 2022 in terms of crop prices either. Affordability is much lower for high fertilization crops like wheat, like rice, like corn.
0: He says higher commodity prices provided producers a cushion from feeling the full effects of the price hikes.
1: Since 2023, we saw those margins narrow very quickly. Those margins continue to be pretty narrow. This isn't just a United States issue. I think if you look around the world, you'd get the same impression from farmers in Brazil.
0: Meyer says continued uncertainty in the global fertilizer market, coupled with more than adequate global grain stocks, likely means producers are stuck in a tight margin cycle for the foreseeable future. The U.S. Justice Department and 17 states have reached a settlement to resolve price-fixing allegations within the egg industry. Cal-Maine Foods, Versova, and Hickman's Egg Ranch were accused of raising prices for consumers between June of 2022 and March of 2025 during a nationwide outbreak of highly pathogenic avian influenza. Under the settlement, the companies will be responsible for donating more than $3.3 million and 53 million eggs to food banks and several nonprofits across the country. The companies will also have to adopt antitrust compliance programs and banning all communications between competitors to determine pricing. An extension agronomist says crop development is ramping up. Megan Anderson is with Iowa State University.
2: We're just starting to get into tasseling.
0: She tells Brownfield some growers are starting to apply fungicide.
2: Trying to decide if disease pressure and the weather forecast warrant those applications.
0: Anderson says recent rains were beneficial to much of the corn and soybean crop across the Midwest. And the USDA is reporting generally bearish export business last week. Old crop corn, soybean, soybean product, cotton, and rice were all below average, with beef and pork sales seeing week-to-week declines. For these stories and more, visit BrownfieldAgNews.com. I'm Jared White.
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1: With local and local news this hour from the KGLO Newsroom, I'm Bob Fisher. Senator Rob Sand, the Democratic Party's nominee for governor, held a town hall in one of Iowa's most Republican counties last night. Republicans make up about 72% of Sioux County voters. Sand says it's important for people to have access to candidates and elected officials.
2: I also think there's a lot of people who have more recently been voting more for the opposite party who are starting to notice their pockets are getting picked a little bit, and they're looking for somebody that's willing to look them in the eye and say, we might disagree on some stuff, but I think we can get government focused on you again.
1: Sand made campaign stops at Sibley, Rock Rapids, and Lamar's yesterday before his evening stop at Sioux Center. He's campaigning here in North Central Iowa today. Stops at Kossuth, Winnebago, and Hancock counties. Dozens of Iowa National Guard soldiers are leaving Iowa today and will spend the next 6 months serving in Washington, D.C. Last August, President Trump issued an executive order declaring there was an epidemic of crime in Washington. He immediately mobilized National Guard troops from the District of Columbia. The Pentagon then started asking State Guard units to deploy to D.C. and made a request of Governor Reynolds last year.
3: They asked earlier, and I said no, because we had one of the largest deployments that we've had for a long, long time, and I just felt that we were stretched pretty thin.
1: In May of last year, nearly 2,000 Iowa National Guard soldiers were deployed to the Middle East. The final group of those soldiers returned to Iowa last month. Reynolds says the Pentagon circled back recently and asked her to send a group of Iowa Guard soldiers to D.C., and she's deployed 120 Iowa Guard soldiers to D.C. to ensure the safety and security of people who are in the nation's capital. North Central Iowa Congresswoman Ashley Hinson, a Republican from Marion, was asked Thursday if it's time for Congress to vote on any operations in Iran since the ceasefire has ended. Hinson says she wants to see the action ended as soon as possible and says it's about safety in the long term.
4: I would echo what the president said, that Iran cannot be trusted, and I'm glad he has that mindset going into these next steps that we are taking. We need to finish the job and ensure that Iran cannot possess nuclear weapons and continue to threaten American lives.
1: Hinson, whose district includes Cerro Gordo, Worth, Mitchell, Floyd, and Butler counties in our media listing area, says she wants to know more about what is all happening. And the small northwest Iowa town at the center of a debate over a proposed data center is now considering a one-year data center moratorium. Salix annexed about 900 acres of farmland in April for the project that's been proposed by Mid-American Energy. City Councilman Gene Monk introduced the proposal in response to a petition urging the council not to rezone the property for a data center.
5: It was 70-some people signed a petition. If we're up here on the board and our job is to represent the town, what are we doing?
1: About 300 people live in Salix. The Salix City Council voted 3-2 on Wednesday night to advance the temporary data center moratorium and use the time to develop regulations. People both supporting and opposing the project spoke during the meeting. A Mid-American Energy representative told the audience the company is still evaluating the site and searching for an end user. For about these stories and others, head online to KGLOAM.com. For the KGLO Newsroom, I'm Bob Fisher reporting.
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8: Here's your updated KRIB forecast. Cloudy skies with a few peaks of sun, with fog in spots early today, with daytime highs approaching 83. Northeasterly winds around 5 miles per hour. Lows dip down to about 64. Tonight, mainly clear skies. Lots of sunshine with fog in spots early tomorrow. High temperatures reach up to 84. And that's your forecast on AM 1490 and 96.7 FM, KRIB. Right now, it's 63 degrees.
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0: 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So many great memories. 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
1: Wendell County Local News this hour from the KGLO Newsroom. I'm Bob Fisher. Senator Rob Sam, the Democratic Party's nominee for governor, held a town hall in one of Iowa's most Republican counties last night. Republicans make up about 72% of Sioux County voters. Sam says it's important for people to have access to candidates and elected officials.
2: I also think there's a lot of people who have more recently been voting more for the opposite party who are starting to notice their pockets are getting picked a little bit, and they're looking for somebody that's willing to look them in the eye and say, we might disagree on some stuff, but I think we can get government focused on you again.
1: Sam made campaign stops at Sibley, Rock Rapids, and Lamar's yesterday before his evening stop at Sioux Center. He's campaigning here in North Central Iowa today. Stops at Kossuth, Winnebago, and Hancock counties. Dozens of Iowa National Guard soldiers are leaving Iowa today and will spend the next 6 months serving in Washington, D.C. Last August, President Trump issued an executive order declaring there was an epidemic of crime in Washington. He immediately mobilized National Guard troops from the District of Columbia. The Pentagon then started asking state guard units to deploy to D.C. and made a request of Governor Reynolds last year.
3: They asked earlier, and I said no, because we had one of the largest deployments that we've had for a long, long time, and I just felt that we were stretched pretty thin.
1: In May of last year, nearly 2,000 Iowa National Guard soldiers were deployed to the Middle East. The final group of those soldiers returned to Iowa last month. Reynolds says the Pentagon circled back recently and asked her to send a group of Iowa Guard soldiers to D.C., and she's deployed 120 Iowa Guard soldiers to D.C. to ensure the safety and security of people who are in the nation's capital. North Central Iowa Congresswoman Ashley Hinson, a Republican from Marion, was asked Thursday if it's time for Congress to vote on any operations in Iran since the ceasefire has ended. Hinson says she wants to see the action ended as soon as possible and says it's about safety in the long term.
4: I would echo what the president said, that Iran cannot be trusted, and I'm glad he has that mindset going into these next steps that we are taking. We need to finish the job and ensure that Iran cannot possess nuclear weapons and continue to threaten American lives.
1: Hinson, whose district includes Surigorda, Worth, Mitchell, Floyd, and Butler counties in our media listing area, says she wants to know more about what is all happening. And the small Northwest Iowa town at the center of a debate over proposed data centers now considering a one-year data center moratorium. Salix annexed about 900 acres of farmland in April for the project that's been proposed by Mid-American Energy. City Councilman Gene Monk introduced the proposal in response to a petition urging the council not to rezone the property for a data center.
5: It was 70-some people signed a petition. If we're up here on the board and our job is to represent the town, what are we doing?
1: About 300 people live in Salix. The Salix City Council voted 3-2 on Wednesday night to advance the temporary data center moratorium and use the time to develop regulations. People both supporting and opposing the project spoke during the meeting. A Mid-American Energy representative told the audience the company is still evaluating the site and searching for an end user. For about these stories and others, head online to KGLOAM.com. For the KGLO Newsroom, I'm Bob Fisher reporting.
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11: Here's your updated KRIB forecast. Cloudy skies with a few peaks of sun today, with daytime highs approaching 83. Easterly winds around 5 miles per hour. Lows dip down to about 64. Tonight, mainly clear skies. Mainly sunny skies develop, with fog in spots early tomorrow. High temperatures reach up to 84. And that's your forecast on AM 1490 and 96.7 FM. 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Currently 68.
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0: When the world seems to be on fast forward, take a pause with another feel-good song.
1: I'm Kara Hart, and this is Managing for Profit on Brownfield. An extension forage specialist says lower quality hay is being produced in some areas this year due to excessive rains causing delays. But forage testing and nutrient management can help cattle producers protect returns. Find out more on Brownfield right after this.
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1: Rusty Lee with University of Missouri Extension tells Brownfield.
4: Late June, early July, hay, we really want to be concerned about quality. We know that quality is a little reduced. Start thinking about class of animal. We want a forage test as we go to feed this, but the expectation is we're now looking at maintenance ration hay, we're looking at dry cow hay. If we have growthy animals, lactating animals, supplementation is going to be most likely required with hay we're putting up right now. Energy, protein, those are going to be the two big ones. As the grasses start maturing, we start seeing a little increase in lignin content, a little decrease in digestibility, protein starts dropping down. Plant maturity is the biggest factor affecting forage quality. We know that the best month of the year on average to put up grass hay in our area is the month of May, which also happens to be the month with the most rainfall every year. We absolutely had it in spades, right? More than normal, but even in our a more normal year, whatever that is anymore, May is a difficult month to put up hay, so we do see a lot of June hay, so quality is often has taken a step down. And so forage testing this year is going to be increased value to the producer. We need to know what we're offering to the animals so that we can...
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4: Now, there are a lot of labs about the state that do that. Many of our offices have some of the tools, the coring probes that can be utilized by producers to go home with an electric drill or a brace bit and take core samples from big bales or squares, either one. But then we can help point you in the right direction. We just need to underline the importance of proper nutrition. Overfeeding can be just as detrimental as underfeeding sometimes, but the value return to the producer for an animal whose nutritional needs are satisfied, that's going to impact conception rate for our cattle. It's going to impact growth rate for our feeder animals. Proper nutrition is going to impact health and growth and the return back to the producer.
1: I'm Kara Hart, and this is Managing for Profit.

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1: I'm Kara Hart, and this is Managing for Profit on Brownfield. An extension forage specialist says lower quality hay is being produced in some areas this year due to excessive rains causing delays. But forage testing and nutrient management can help cattle producers protect returns. Find out more on Brownfield right after this.
2: Many farmers are planning fungicide strategies earlier to help protect yield potential. 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
3: I think what we're seeing is really growers trying to shift themselves from more of a reactive approach to being a lot more proactive on their disease management.
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1: Rusty Lee with University of Missouri Extension tells Brownfield.
4: Late June, early July, hay, we really want to be concerned about quality. We know that quality is a little reduced. Start thinking about class of animal. We want a forage test as we go to feed this, but the expectation is we're now looking at maintenance ration hay, we're looking at dry cow hay. If we have growthy animals, lactating animals, supplementation is going to be most likely required with hay we're putting up right now. Energy, protein, those are going to be the two big ones. As the grasses start maturing, we start seeing a little increase in lignin content, a little decrease in digestibility. Protein starts dropping down. Plant maturity is the biggest factor affecting forage quality. We know that. The best month of the year on average to put up grass hay in our area is the month of May, which also happens to be the month with the most rainfall every year. We absolutely had it in spades, right? More than normal, but even in a more normal year, whatever that is anymore, May is a difficult month to put up hay, so we do see a lot of June hay, so quality is often has taken a step down. And so forage testing this year is going to be increased value to the producer. We need to know what we're offering to the animals so that we can supplement it properly. We ought to be getting really good at this because it's rinse and repeat. University Extension, we don't do forage testing. Now, there are a lot of labs about the state that do that. Many of our offices have some of the tools, the coring probes that can be utilized by producers to go home with an electric drill or a brace bit and take core samples from big bales or squares, either one. But then

0: We can help point you in the right direction. We just need to underline the importance of proper nutrition. Overfeeding can be just as detrimental as underfeeding sometimes, but the value return to the producer for an animal whose nutritional needs are satisfied, that's going to impact conception rate for our cattle. It's going to impact growth rate for our feeder animals. Proper nutrition is going to impact health and growth and the return back to the producer.
1: I'm Kara Hart, and this is Managing for Profit on Brown.
2: Here's your updated KRIB forecast. Cloudy skies with a few peaks of sun today, with daytime highs approaching 83. Easterly winds around 5 miles per hour. Lows dip down to about 64. Tonight, mainly clear skies. Mainly sunny skies develop, with fog in spots early tomorrow. High temperatures reach up to 84. And that's your forecast on AM 1490 and 96.7 FM, KRIB. 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
0: Join us as we celebrate the Carpenters. Yep, we're honoring yesterday once more. So many great memories. Featuring one of the loveliest voices of all time. Join us this weekend as we celebrate the music of Karen and Richard Carpenter on a Top of the World.

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And before dying, I want to share these poems of my soul. My poems are soft green. My poems are also flaming crimson. My poems are like a wounded fawn seeking refuge in the forest. The last verse says, Con los pobres de la tierra. With the poor people of this earth, I want to share my fate.

0: 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These are your songs.
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1: Cash Hog Business is opening unchanged on Friday. I'm John Perkins with a Brownfield Market Update. Dorchester, Wisconsin this morning is steady at 64. The opening at the major direct markets could have at least a lower undertone, with many buyers having the needed near-term numbers in hand. The pork carcass cutout value on Thursday was up 65 cents at 98.81. The estimated hog slaughter yesterday was 480,000 head. That's up 31,000 on the week and 11,000 on the year. Box beef was mixed yesterday, with choice down 30 cents at 380.81 and select beef up 40 at 363.49. In Chicago, August beans are up 2.25. September corn's 1.5 higher. September wheat in Chicago is up 21.75 cents. And grains and oil seeds are getting ready for the USDA supply and demand estimates, which are out today at noon Eastern and 11 a.m. Central. Not expecting many changes to corn and soybean production this month, but there could be some adjustments because of the acreage numbers we saw at the end of June. No changes expected for yield. As for the wheat, it is wheat production overall is expected to be below a month ago, and the USDA is also generally expected to make some adjustments for both old and new crop ending stocks on corn and soybeans, and new crop stocks for wheat. China did buy more U.S. new crop soybeans ahead of the open, buying another 264,000 tons, putting the sales total for the week just below a million, and corn and beans are also keeping an eye out for some potential crop stress. Live and feeder cattle look oversold. August live's up 50 at 235.75. October 17 higher, 231.77. August feeders are up $1.50 at 357.65. September feeders are 142 higher at 354.42. And with the recent trend in pork, August hogs are up 82 at 98.97. October lean's now up 15 at 85.80. We're online at brownfieldagnews.com. John Perkins, Brownfield.
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1: Cash Hog Business is opening unchanged on Friday. I'm John Perkins with a Brownfield Market Update. Dorchester, Wisconsin this morning is steady at 64. The opening at the major direct markets could have at least a lower undertone, with many buyers having the needed near-term numbers in hand. The pork carcass cutout value on Thursday was up 65 cents at 98.81. The estimated hog slaughter yesterday was 480,000 head. That's up 31,000 on the week and 11,000 on the year. Box beef was mixed yesterday, with choice down 30 cents at 380.81 and select beef up 40 at 363.49. In Chicago, August beans are up 2 1/4. September corn's 1 1/2 higher. September wheat in Chicago is up 21 3/4 cents. And grains and oil seeds are getting ready for the USDA supply and demand estimates, which are out today at noon Eastern, 11 a.m. Central. Not expecting many changes to corn and soybean production this month, but there could be some adjustments because of the acreage numbers we saw at the end of June. No changes expected for yield. As for the wheat, it is wheat production overall is expected to be below a month ago, and the USDA is also generally expected to make some adjustments for both old and new crop ending stocks on corn and soybeans, and new crop stocks for wheat. China did buy more U.S. new crop soybeans ahead of the open, buying another 264,000 tons, putting the sales total for the week just below a million, and corn and beans are also keeping an eye out for some potential crop stress. Live and feeder cattle look oversold. August live's up 50 at 235.75. October 17 higher at 231.77. August feeders are up $1.50 at 357.65. September feeders are 142 higher at 354.42. And with the recent trend in pork, August hogs are up 82 at 98.97. October lean's now up 15 at 85.80. We're online at brownfieldagnews.com. John Perkins, Brownfield.
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4: Here's your updated KRIB forecast. Cloudy skies with a few peaks of sun today, with daytime highs approaching 83. Easterly winds around 5 miles per hour. Lows dip down. Forecast on AM 1490 and 96.7 FM. KRIB. Currently, it's 72 degrees.
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8: Hi, this is Clint Thomas, your State Farm agent in Mason City. 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
10: 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But the post-emergence fight isn't over yet. HPPD-resistant weeds have entered the ring. And what the water hemp? Status Herbicide just brought in Zidua SC Herbicide for a tank mix. Looks like HPPD-resistant weeds are going to be knocked down for a while. And that's why Status Herbicide is the number one broadleaf herbicide in corn. Talk to your BASF retailer about Status Herbicide. 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
10: Some of America's bravest warriors are returning home wounded. 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
11: My name is Norberto Lara. I served for 11 years in the United States Army. While I was on a combat patrol in Baqaba, Iraq, a rocket-propelled grenade took my arm off at the shoulder. When I came home, I felt alone. My family was around me, but I couldn't talk to them about what I'd seen and what I'd done. I remember just thinking, man, the way I am right now, I don't want to live. 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If I come away with anything from Wounded Warrior Project, it's them giving my life back. My name is Norby, and yes, I do suffer from post-traumatic stress disorder, but I'm okay.
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1: AP News, I'm Ed Donahue. President Trump is again saying Iran wants to talk about ending the war after days of strikes. The AP's Sagar Magani is at the White House.
2: On social media, the president writes Tehran asked to keep talking, and his administration agreed just 2 days ago.
3: I'm not sure I want to make a deal with him. We can play games, but I'm not sure I want to make a deal. Let's just finish the job.
2: This morning, he says the U.S. has told Iran in no uncertain terms the ceasefire is over. It's unclear how productive more talks aimed at ending the war can be, given the Strait of Hormuz's uncertain status, and that more attacks could undermine any commitments made during negotiations. Sagar Magani at the White House.
1: President Trump is refusing to sign a sweeping housing affordability bill. Without his signature, it automatically becomes law today. The refusal is in protest of Congress not approving a strict voter ID bill that lacks support to pass. The president talked about it on Air Force One as he returned from the NATO summit.
4: Not that I dislike it. I dislike the fact that people aren't voting for voter ID with a picture. How could you not vote for voter ID? And by the way, the public wants it 94%.
1: The president has called the housing bill a yawn and so unimportant compared to the voting bill. This is the last day in Utah in a week-long preliminary hearing in the killing of conservative activist Charlie Kirk. Prosecutors aim to show they have enough evidence against Tyler Robinson to proceed to a trial. FIFA has nearly 1,200 Category 2 tickets priced on sale for the World Cup final a week from Sunday at MetLife Stadium in the New Jersey Meadowlands. The price per ticket, $7,380. Some lower deck tickets are available, too, for between $19,000 and $32,000. This is AP News.
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7: Here's your updated KRIB forecast. Cloudy skies with a few peaks of sun today, with daytime highs approaching 83. Easterly winds around 5 miles per hour. Lows dip down to about 64. Tonight, mainly clear skies. Mainly sunny skies develop, with fog in spots early tomorrow. High temperatures reach up to 84. And that's your forecast on AM 1490 and 96.7 FM. KRIB. Currently, it's 77 degrees.
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5: Here's your updated KRIB forecast. Cloudy skies with a few peaks of sun this afternoon, with daytime highs approaching 83. Winds out of the northeast, around 5 miles per hour. Mainly clear skies tonight, lows level off around 64. Lots of sunshine with fog in spots early tomorrow. High temperatures reach up to 84. And that's your forecast on AM 1490 and 96.7 FM. 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Currently 79.
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1: AP News. I'm Ed Donahue. An arrest has been made in connection with the death of a former member of the British Parliament. 78-year-old Anne Widdecombe was found dead in her home.
2: The suspect, who is a white British national, remains in police custody whilst the inquiries continue.
1: Assistant Chief Constable Matt Longman says Widdecombe's death is not being treated as terrorism and there are no indications to suggest a political motivation.
2: I would ask people not to speculate about what might have happened, particularly on social media. That's not only potentially harmful to our investigation, but also deeply distressing to the family and friends of Ms. Widdecombe.
1: Widdecombe was a former conservative lawmaker who later joined the Brexit Party. She was known for her conservative views and appearances on reality TV shows. The AP Sagar Magani reports President Trump made his latest push to reshape the voting process months before the midterm elections.
3: The president's fired members of the Election Assistance Commission, a bipartisan body tasked with helping state and local officials. It distributes federal grants, oversees voting system tests, and maintains national voter registration forms. The president's removed the body's two Democrats, and its GOP member resigned. The moves come after the Supreme Court gave the president new authority to oust independent agency board members. Sagar Magani at the White House.
1: Crews are again draining the Lincoln Memorial reflecting pool in Washington as part of President Trump's troubled renovation. A passenger on a flight from Greece to Germany is being treated at a hospital after being partially sucked out of a window that broke shortly after takeoff. A Greek hospital says the passenger is being treated for neck and shoulder injuries and friction burns. Most of America's lower 48 states are about to swelter under an unusually large, strong, and long-lasting heat dome. This is AP News. The AP.
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6: Here's your updated KRIB forecast. Cloudy skies with a few peaks of sun this afternoon, with daytime highs approaching 83. Winds out of the northeast, around 5 miles per hour. Mainly clear skies tonight, lows level off around 64. Lots of sunshine with fog in spots early tomorrow. High temperatures reach up to 84. And that's your forecast on AM 1490 and 96.7 FM. 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
1: Soybeans and corn were up, cattle were down, hogs were mixed. Hello, I'm Megan Grebner with your commodity market update on Brownfield. You were made for farming, so was Stein. Each year, farmers look to make the most of every opportunity and define success on their own terms. Stein Seed Company is right there with them. Stein has yield. Soybeans were higher on fund and technical buying. The USDA did raise U.S. production following the June acreage update, but old crop stocks were down and new crop was steady. China purchased more than 260,000 tons of new crop beans ahead of the open. August beans were up 14 at 11.91 and three quarters. September beans up 11 and a quarter at 11.81 and a quarter. Corn was higher on fund and technical buying. Production was up on the month following acreage changes, while old and new crop stocks fell sharply. There are also concerns about hotter, drier weather patterns in some areas. September corn was up 8 at 439 and a half. December corn was up 9 at 461. The wheat complex was higher on commercial and technical buying. The USDA expects winter wheat production to be down 29% on the year, with the spring wheat crop 4% lower. U.S. and world wheat ending stocks were tighter. In Chicago, September wheat was up 20 and a half at 640 and a quarter. December wheat up 20 and a half at 654 and a half. In Kansas City, September wheat was up 22 at 676 and a quarter. And in Minneapolis, September wheat up 14 and a quarter at 653 and a quarter. Live and feeder cattle were lower, pressure by the week's direct business. Box beef was sharply lower at midday. August lives down a nickel at $2.35.20. October lives down $1.05 at $2.30.55. August feeders were down $1.55 at $3.54.60. Hogs were mixed on spread trade, the mixed cash, and technical weakness. August lean hogs were up 85 cents at $99. October lean hogs down 57 at $85.07. I'm Megan Grebner for Brownfield.
2: 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FMC Technical Service Manager Madison Wozniak says one of the best ways to control tar spot is selecting multiple modes of action.
3: The more modes of action, the better. And that's for a multitude of reasons. 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
2: Wozniak tells Brownfield fungicide timing is one of the most difficult decisions a grower has to make.
3: 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Holding off until R2, R3 has been a very efficacious application timing, especially if diseases like tar spot or southern rust end up moving in late. Something like Adastrio, we've seen that unique combination of active ingredients provides a very strong level of broad spectrum control.
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4: Here's your updated KRIB forecast. Daytime highs approaching 83 this afternoon under overcast skies with a slight chance of rain showers. Easterly winds around 5 miles per hour. Partly cloudy skies tonight, lows level off around 64. Bright sunshine tomorrow, highs level off around 84. Clear skies and dry Sunday and Monday, mid-80s. Sunday, upper 80s by Monday. And that's your forecast on AM 1490 and 96.7 FM, KRIB. Currently, it's 79 degrees.
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7: It'll be a pretty high year of insect pressure in soybeans this year just because we're having so much late planted soybeans.
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8: Soybeans and corn were up. Cattle were down. Hogs were mixed. Hello, I'm Megan Grebner with your commodity market update on Brownfield. You're made for farming, so was Stein. Each year, farmers look to make the most of every opportunity and to find success on their own terms. Stein Seed Company is right there with them. Stein has yield. Soybeans were higher on fund and technical buying. The USDA did raise U.S. production following the June acreage update, but old crop stocks were down and new crop was steady. China purchased more than 260,000 tons of new crop beans ahead of the open. August beans were up 14 at 11.91 and three quarters. September beans up 11 and a quarter at 11.81 and a quarter. Corn was higher on fund and technical buying. Production was up on the month following acreage changes, while old and new crop stocks fell sharply. There are also concerns about hotter, drier weather patterns in some areas. September corn was up 8 at 439 and a half. December corn was up 9 at 461. The wheat complex was higher on commercial and technical buying. The USDA expects winter wheat production to be down 29% on the year, with the spring wheat crop 4% lower. U.S. and world wheat ending stocks were tighter. In Chicago, September wheat was up 20 and a half at 640 and a quarter. December wheat up 20 and a half at 654 and a half. In Kansas City, September wheat was up 22 at 676 and a quarter. And in Minneapolis, September wheat up 14 and a quarter at 653 and a quarter.
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8: October Live's down $1.05 at $2.30.55. August feeders were down $1.55 at $3.54.60. Hogs were mixed on spread trade, the mixed cash, and technical weakness. August lean hogs were up 85 cents at $99. October lean hogs down 57 at $85.07. I'm Megan Grebner for Brownfield.
10: Many farmers are getting a jump start on planning fungicide applications this season. FMC Technical Service Manager Madison Wozniak says one of the best ways to control tar spot is selecting multiple modes of action.
11: The more modes of action, the better. 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
10: Wozniak tells Brownfield fungicide timing is one of the most difficult decisions a grower has to make.
11: You don't necessarily have to spray right at VTR1. Holding off until R2, R3 has been a very efficacious application timing, especially if diseases like tar spot or southern rust end up moving in late. Something like Adastrio, we've seen that unique combination of active ingredients provides a very strong level of broad spectrum control.
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Do you ever get the feeling that the music you listen to is part of your personality? You're so relaxed. This might be true.

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1: Soybeans and corn were higher Friday. Cattle finished lower and hogs closed mixed. I'm John Perkins with a Brownfield Market Update. When it comes to short stature corn, it all started with Stein. For decades, they've been focused on unique hybrids that deliver top yields. Stein invented short stature corn, then they perfected it. Soybeans and corn were up following the USDA's supply and demand numbers, watching crop weather. August beans were 14 higher at 1191 and three quarters. September is up 11 and a quarter at 1181 and a quarter. September corn was 8 higher at 439 and a half, and December was up 9 at 461. Live and feeder cattle were pressured by the week's direct trade. August live was down 5 at 235.20, and October was 105 lower at 230.55. August feeders were down $1.55 at 354.60. And hogs were mostly lower on spread trade than mixed cash during the session, with August up 85 at 99, and October down 57 at 85.07. Now here's Megan Grebner with your full look at the cash livestock markets. Megan?
2: Thanks, John. There was a little cleanup direct cash cattle trade that took place Friday. For the week, though, live deals in the South were at $248, $7 lower than the previous week's business. Dress deals in the North were up mostly $393, $10 lower than the prior week's weighted average basis. Estimated cattle slaughter was 99,000 head, up 74,000 on the week and down nearly 4,000 on the year. The cash hog market continues to look for consistent direction. The market is largely focused on demand. While there have been some bright spots when it comes to global demand for U.S. pork, there are concerns about the long-term strength of the market. Pork has been a competitively priced protein, which could boost domestic demand, especially as we're in the height of summer grilling season. Estimated hog slaughter was 452,000 head, up 319,000 on the week and up about 27,000 on the year. With John Perkins, I'm Megan Grebner for Brownfield.
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1: Soybeans and corn were higher Friday. Cattle finished lower and hogs closed mixed. I'm John Perkins with a Brownfield market update. When it comes to short stature corn, it all started with Stein. For decades, they've been focused on unique hybrids that deliver top yields. Stein invented short stature corn, then they perfected it. Soybeans and corn were up following the USDA's supply and demand numbers, watching crop weather. August beans were 14 higher at 1191 and three quarters. September is up 11 and a quarter at 1181 and a quarter. September corn was 8 higher at 439 and a half, and December was up 9 at 461. Live and feeder cattle were pressured by the week's direct trade. August live was down 5 at 235.20, and October was 105 lower at 230.55. August feeders were down $1.55 at 354.60. And hogs were mostly lower on spread trade than mixed cash during the session, with August up 85 at 99, and October down 57 at 85.07. Now here's Megan Grebner with your full look at the cash livestock markets. Megan?
2: Thanks, John. There was a little cleanup direct cash cattle trade that took place Friday. For the week, though, live deals in the South were at $248, $7 lower than the previous week's business. Dress deals in the North were up mostly $393, $10 lower than the prior week's weighted average basis. Estimated cattle slaughter was 99,000 head, up 74,000 on the week and down nearly 4,000 on the year. The cash hog market continues to look for consistent direction. The market is largely focused on demand. While there have been some bright spots when it comes to global demand for U.S. pork, there are concerns about the long-term strength of the market. Pork has been a competitively priced protein, which could boost domestic demand, especially as we're in the height of summer grilling season. Estimated hog slaughter was 452,000 head, up 319,000 on the week and up about 27,000 on the year. With John Perkins, I'm Megan Grebner. Brownfield.
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5: Here's your updated KRIB forecast. Daytime highs approaching 83 this afternoon under overcast skies with a slight chance of rain showers. Easterly winds around 5 miles per hour. Partly cloudy skies tonight, lows level off around 64. Bright sunshine tomorrow, highs level off around 84. Clear skies and dry Sunday and Monday, mid-80s, Sunday upper 80s by Monday. And that's your forecast on AM 1490 and 96.7 FM, KRIB. Currently, it's 79 degrees.
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3: Here's your updated KRIB forecast. Partly cloudy skies tonight with lows around 64. Easterly winds around 5 miles per hour. Bright sunshine tomorrow. Highs level off around 84. Lows level off around 63 tomorrow night. Ample sunshine and dry Sunday and Monday. Mid-80s Sunday. Upper 80s by Monday. And that's your forecast on AM 1490 at 96.7 FM. KRIB. Right now, it's 79 degrees.
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The National Weather Service in Des Moines has issued a tornado warning for southwestern Cerro Gordo County in north-central Iowa until 5 p.m. At 4:34 p.m., a thunderstorm capable of producing a tornado was located over Swaledale, or 14 miles southwest of Mason City, moving southwest at 5 miles per hour. Hazard, tornado. Spotters have reported a funnel cloud. The following impacts are expected. Expect damage to mobile homes, roofs, and vehicles. This dangerous storm will be near Thornton around 4:40 p.m. Other locations impacted by this storm include Swaledale and Thornton. This includes Interstate 35 between mile markers 178 and 185. Take cover now. Move to a basement or an interior room on the lowest floor of a sturdy building. Avoid windows. If you are outdoors, in a mobile home, or in a vehicle, move to the closest substantial shelter and protect yourself from flying debris. Repeating, a tornado warning has been issued until 5 p.m. for the following county, Cerro Gordo, Iowa,

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4: Here's your updated KRIB forecast. Partly cloudy skies tonight with lows around 64. Easterly winds around 5 miles per hour. Bright sunshine tomorrow. Highs level off around 84. Lows level off around 63 tomorrow night. Ample sunshine and dry Sunday and Monday. Mid-80s Sunday, upper 80s by Monday. And that's your forecast on AM 1490 at 96.7 FM. KRIB. Right now, it's 79 degrees.
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1: AP News, I'm Haya Pinjwani. The U.S. is giving Iran some demands, AP Washington correspondent Sagar Meghani reports.
2: Senior American officials say Washington wants Tehran to publicly state the Strait of Hormuz is open and ships crossing it will not be attacked. But shortly before they spoke,
3: responsibility for maritime navigation through the Strait of Hormuz, including its reopening and all necessary demining operations, rest exclusively with Iran.
2: Tehran's UN diplomat said Iran is willing to uphold its obligations under a tentative ceasefire deal if the U.S. does. The senior U.S. officials say Iran's internal power struggles have caused issues, accusing a rogue faction of trying to sabotage the deal. Sagar Meghani at the White House.
1: Graham Platner has formally ended his main Senate run. AP National Political Reporter Meg Kennard.
4: The embattled candidate said several days ago that he intended to quit the race following an allegation of sexual assault, which he has denied. But Maine's Democratic Party has been scrambling to come up with a process to select a new nominee. State law says that they have until July 27th to do so, and the party has indicated it plans to hold a convention with delegates from across the state to come up with that nominee. Several candidates have already put themselves forth, and the Maine Senate seat, it's seen as critical by Democrats as they try to regain power in Congress in the November elections.
1: At a news conference, South Carolina Senator Lindsey Graham says there's an agreement with the White House on a Russia sanctions bill.
5: I've never been more optimistic than I am today that we have the formula to end this war. Help Ukraine be more lethal. Let those supporting Russia to know it's going to be a price to be paid if you keep doing it.
1: This is AP News. AP.
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9: Here's your updated KRIB forecast. Partly cloudy skies tonight with lows around 64. Easterly winds around 5 miles per hour. Bright sunshine tomorrow. Highs level off around 84. Lows level off around 63 tomorrow night. Ample sunshine and dry Sunday and Monday. Mid-80s Sunday, upper 80s by Monday. And that's your forecast on AM 1490 and 96.7 FM. KRIB. Right now, it's 79 degrees.
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3: From Boone Memorial Park, it's Lions Baseball on the air here on KRIB and KRIBAM.com as it's Clear Lake and Boone in the first round of the Class 3A Substate 7 tournament. As the quarterfinals tonight, Clear Lake and Boone here at Boone Memorial Park. And the winner will face either Perry or Ballard coming up in the semifinal round coming up on Monday. As the Lions coming off of a, technically they're coming off of a game that was basically ruled a no contest back on Wednesday night. Game that got rained out. Goes down as a tie in the book, it appears, the way it reads here on the varsity bound. But the Lions will say they are 16-12. Boone comes into the night with a 16-11 record. As Boone, out of the Raccoon River, they finished in sixth place with a 7-9 record. 16-11 overall. They're coming off a win over Winterset back on Monday night, as they beat them 11-1. So the Substate Tournament getting underway for the Clear Lake baseball team. When we come back after this break, starting lineups. It's ready for the play-by-play. Clear Lake and Boone here from Boone tonight on KRIB.
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0: 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KRIB Mason City, Clear Lake. As we look at the starting lineups, first of all, for the Lions, the visitors, Jackson Anderson to lead off and be on the mound tonight. Ben Baskey, the third baseman, bats second. Luke Furman at short, batting third. Keaton Jepson at left field, batting fourth. Hudson Carney batting fifth and playing center field. Tanner Nelson, the first baseman, bats sixth. Hunter Decker's the designated hitter, batting seventh for the catcher, Ryder Stark. Rocco Coleman in right field, batting eighth. And Nick Hoglund, the second baseman, batting in the number nine spot. For Boone, Noah Davies catching and leading off. Levi Bain, the right fielder, bats second. Tyce Carlson playing first base and batting third. Noah Gorman is the second baseman, batting fourth. Cole Christensen, designated hitter, batting fifth for the third baseman, Uriah Gorman. Landon Youngblood is the center fielder, batting sixth. Ryan Bowers at short, batting seventh. Braxton Gifford in left, batting eighth. And Connor Skonkins, the pitcher, bats in the number nine spot. Your starters here for Clear Lake and Boone here on KRIB tonight, as we are moments away from the start of this one. Clear Lake lost to Boone back on May 29th, 3-0, at Lions Field, as Boone scored a run in each inning. A run in the first and second, and then a run in the fourth, as the Lions were shut out. Levi Bain was the pitcher on that night, while it was Hudson Carney and C.J. Lester for the Lions on the mound in that contest. For Boone on the mound, Connor Skonkins. He has started all nine of his appearances, a 5-4 record, 43 in a third innings pitched, an ERA of 3.23. He has struck out 45, walked 20, hit 11 batters, an opponent's batting average of 209. Clear Lake setting Jackson Anderson up to the plate, the junior coming into the night, batting 330 on the air with a 451 slugging percentage, 16 runs batted in. So we get underway a little bit early here, but that is fine, as Anderson, the first offering, is in there for a strike call.
1: 6:56 p.m. game time, temperature 80 degrees.
0: 80 degrees here at game time at Boone Memorial Park. Mostly cloudy skies. 0-1 to Anderson on the way. He's loaded away in 1-1 the count. Anderson, Vansky, and Furman leading off the top of the first here for the Lions of Clear Lake here in Boone tonight. 1-1 to Anderson. Skoggins looks in. Stretch and the pitch. Off-speed pitch, swing and a miss, and 1-2 the count to Anderson. One, two to Anderson on the way. Loaned away, 2-2 the count. Lions last Friday, of course, the game we have here on KRIB. Lost to Mason City 3-0. 2-2. Anderson grounds this one towards short. Ryan Bowers scoops it up. Over to first in time for the putout. One away here in inning number one as Anderson grounds out to short.
1: Now batting third.
0: Ben Vasky, the third baseman, steps up. Vasky comes in. The freshman batting 264 on the year with 13 runs batted in. One out here in the top of the first. Skonkins works from the stretch. Appears full time. The first pitch just outside for a ball. Braxton Gifford in left. Landon Youngblood in center. Levi Bain in right field. The outfield for the Toreadors tonight. White uniforms with red caps. That pitch breaks and is inside at 1-2-0 the count. Here to Vasky. Uriah Gorman at third. Ryan Bowers at short. Noah Gorman at second. Tyce Carlson at first. Noah Davies behind the plate. Fastball outside, 3-0 the count to Vasky with Luke Furman on deck. Three O's right down the pipe, and 3-1 the count. Vasky in the first beating was 1-for-2 with a walk. Ball four is high, so on the fastball, Vasky down to first on the walk. That'll bring up Luke Furman, the shortstop for Clear Lake. Furman, the senior, bats 312 on the year with a 388 slugging percentage. 21 runs batted in for Furman. So one on and one outs after the walk by Scoggins to Vasky, and Furman digs in here, the right-handed hitter. First offering from Scoggins is on the upper part of the strike zone, strike call. Keaton Jepson awaits on deck, the left fielder. Furman back in the first game of the season between these two teams is 0 for 4. 0-1 to Furman. And here's a fly ball down the left field line. Left fielder going back, and that is going to be gone. And a two-run homer for Luke Furman. And the Lions on the board at 2-0. So the ball just kept on carrying. Left fielder Gifford ran out of real estate. And Furman touches all four bags. For Furman, his first homer of the year. And 22 and 23 on the RBI total. And with one out and two runs scored here at the top of the first, that'll bring up Keaton Jepson, the left fielder. Jepson, the junior, batting 338 on the year with a 615 slugging percentage. Four homers and 20 runs batted in as he's had a decent last couple of weeks here for the Lions from the plate. One out top of the first, Clear Lake up 2-0. First pitch, fastball outside, quarter strike call. Jepson the first game was 0 for 3. With a couple of strikeouts. 0-1 to Jepson.